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1: Hey, how's it going? 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

Huntsville's Greatest Hits, 100.3 The River. It's a little after 8 with the Hitman. More music coming up, including some Rod Stewart, some Paula Abdul, and some cars. Plus, did you hear about this AI design fail where Ram Truck sold a shirt that had a bunch of errors in it? Yeah, we'll talk about that in a little bit. Right now, some Michael Jackson.

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1: Hey, Tip Man, more music coming up this hour, including some Aerosmith and some Genesis. But every time I hear this song, this is like the ultimate summer song for me. Or spring break song, yeah. Here's some Jimmy Cliff. I can see.

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1: So we've been asking the question tonight, hey, what is the craziest thing said or asked to you on a date?
2: I once went on a date with someone who proudly boasted a Christian Prince model.
1: Okay.
2: And he pulled out his phone and he showed me pictures of a magazine that he was like, my mom sent me these.
1: Okay.
2: And they were like shirtless tractor photos.
1: Okay.

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1: It's a little after 10 with the Hitman. More music coming up this hour, including some Michael Jackson, some Steve Miller Band, and some Roxette. Plus, I got 10 of the most AI-proof jobs in America. We'll talk about that a little bit right now. Huey, listen to the news.

0: 100.3 The River. So I got Beth on the phone right now. Hey, what's making you smile?
1: So after a really tough week of homeschooling, my son finally learned how to tie his shoe. It was really sweet, and it made me feel like, oh, we're actually accomplishing something here.
0: That's cool. You're some Mesa-based.

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1: And you can
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1: That's Billy Joel, Only the Good Die Young. You're with Cope. He's been rooting on the NBA Knicks, but their first night back in New York, they lost to the Spurs. Very close game again. So now it's two Knicks, one Spurs. Let's see what happens tonight, Wednesday, and then it goes to Friday night.

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Huntsville's greatest hits, 100.3 The River. Michael Jackson with Eddie Van Halen and Beat It from the Thriller album. You're with Kelp and Huey Lewis in the News from the 80s, too. And Do You Believe in Love?

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1: Black Crowes, Hard to Handle. Yeah, they're doing a show at the Hollywood Bowl. I thought that was brilliant. And this is Madonna, Open Your Heart. Now, Madonna is in a couple episodes of The Studio with Seth Rogen, trying to figure out how to do a musical biopic on herself, which is what she's doing in real life. That show is art imitating life.

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1: That's the Cars. Just what I needed. That's from their first album. You know, they had this formula. Like it used to be that they felt that a hit record was 3 minutes and under. The Doors did several hits that were like just a little over 2 minutes. But the Cars came up with a magic number. 3 minutes, 43 seconds. The first three songs on the first album in 1978 were all precisely 3 minutes and 43 seconds. And they were three in a row. 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
3: Benson Boone.

Huntsville's greatest hits, 100.3 The River. Good morning. It's about 3 after 3, and that's John Mellencamp, Jack and Diane. Phil Collins getting inducted again to the Rock and Roll Hall.

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Just say, play the River of Huntsville on iHeartRadio. 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
1: Thanks for being with us today. As we start a brand new hour, Speedy Greg Adler here. The box seats are full. We got our folks hanging out with us today, having a blast, brought some goodies, having a good time. Thank you for being with us on a brand new hour. If you missed the other 4 hours today, catch it on the archive on the

0: there are people trying to help the guy called last hour about the Massey Ferguson 12 baler. But we don't have any contact information on him, so could be a loose valve on the baler. But
1: a loose canooter valve is what I was going to say too.
0: Yeah, so I just trying
1: the old canooter.
0: If there's any way I can help,
1: yeah.
0: And I'm sure that's not the texters hoping we would read it without knowing what it is. It's a good one if you did. So let's talk about this. Is a wow. Got a guy that got a couple of stories that are going to be a little rough today involving predators in water. Fleeing DWI stopped attacked by alligator after jumping into a swamp. So he was stopped for DWI. He thought he would run. Unfortunately, he thought he would run into the swamp.
2: Oh boy!
0: Not the place to run. He's 40 years old, or he was.
2: Is this the story here we got rolling? Ooh, Rick, WDSU has something.
0: Okay.
3: Stopped. Trooper said that the driver, 40-year-old Victor Ravas, appeared to be impaired, and that's when they say he started to run and then jumped off the interstate into the swamp below. But that is not all. He was spotted again along Airline Highway moments later and jumped into the swamp again, where he was attacked by an alligator, injuring both of his arms. And y'all, he's still trying to run away. He's still trying to get away after all that along Airline Highway. He was eventually captured and taken into custody, and he is now facing several charges after getting some medical help after that attack.
0: So,
2: all right, then.
0: So I jumped off the bridge into the swamp.
2: Okay.
0: Got out, got on foot again. They saw me again. I jumped in the swamp again. Alligator attacked me, ate my arms up. I got out again and was now bleeding, I guess, with mangled arms. And then they finally
4: brought him.
0: Yeah. Yeah, that's great.
4: That sounded like it.
0: They reached for the handcuffs and said, well, that's a waste of time.
4: Never mind.
1: Here he is.
0: There he is.
2: Oh, yeah. He didn't he was in trouble when he was running.
0: Yeah.
4: Dang the love.

0: But there have been people that have punched them in the nose and gouged their eyes that have been successful.
1: Yeah.
0: Because you got to convince. It's really the same thing in everything in life. Maybe we should just teach a life lesson. The key is whatever's after you. You have to be so undesirable that they say, this person, this is not worth it. You got to break their will to continue to think, I'm a predator. It's not worth getting hurt. I'll go on to something that's easier to eat. So don't be easy to eat.
1: And if you notice there, he's above water fighting, so he can't really see underneath the water.
0: Mm.
1: If you can get under there and...
0: Mm. Yeah, but if he's coming at you, you know, if he's biting you, that's the head. I'm punching nose, gouging eyes.
2: That's all you can do.
0: Like I said, if any animal ever gets me, I've said this years ago,
1: golly.
0: I promise you this, I will not make it easy. Remember the time I said it? You'll come on the scene, you'll say, man.
3: Oh, my goodness, y'all.
0: Man, he sure did try.
3: Yeah.
1: Sounds like this guy did, too. You see that fight he was putting on?
0: Yeah.
3: It was in the, this is even worse, it was in the marina.
0: Oh, yeah.
3: Oh. It was in the marina.
0: It got in there by
3: the... It went up into the water.
0: It went up into there.
3: Yeah, into this area.
0: Doesn't it feel like there's more shark attacks than ever?
1: Sure
3: yes.
1: Does. It does.
0: And you always have that person. Oh, it's not there's any more of it. They're just more reporting of it now.
3: Yep.
0: You ever know that person always will be the first person to say
3: that? They can't hear
1: the voice.
0: You ever notice that they always... They can't wait to say that.
2: Yeah.
0: Oh, I don't think there's more. There's I think more it's just reported more now.
2: More people in the water.
0: Yeah, tell the guy with no arm and a hand if sharks are more prominent right now.
3: They're not even saying what kind of shark it was.
0: I'm calling bull.
3: I'm calling bull, too.
0: I'm calling bull shark.
2: Yep.
3: Oh, bull shark. I thought you were saying.
0: No.
2: You're saying don't believe
0: Let
2: the
0: me
2: story.
0: Tell you, if you're... Now, look, that guys, I hate to say this. We now know the great whites are in the Gulf.
3: Yep.
0: Remember back, we didn't think we had to fool with them? And now people are seeing 9-10 footers.
3: Mm.
0: But a lot of times, if you're in our part of the world, the bull gets you.
2: Oh, yeah.
0: The bull's usually the one. And we all don't like the bull shark because he can also get in fresh water, which I think is not fair.
3: Right. Yeah.
1: Mm.
3: Get into that brackish water now.
0: I didn't want to swim in the Black Warrior River and have to worry about a shark.
2: No.
3: No.
0: But they can go fresh water.
2: Yeah.
0: So, and you know what the Black Warrior River connects to, don't you? The Gulf.
2: Yeah, right there.
0: I know. Yep. So we'll come back. So there it is.
1: Wow. So I searched how many shark attacks in 2026 in the U.S. So far, 4 publicly reported and verified shark attack bites.
0: Mm-hmm.
3: You got to fight a gator in a swamp or a shark in the marina. Which one are you doing?
0: Gator.
3: Gator.
0: I'm fighting the gator.
3: Because he has hands. You feel like you can hold on to his hands.
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1: 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How about I'm going to get my inserts today for my shoes, my foot.
2: Okay.
1: Yep. Got to go get inserts. Remember, I went and got my foot molded.
2: Mm-hmm.
1: And,
2: I'm concerned, with you, first of all, keeping up with them. You'll lose them.
1: Well,
2: And then I know you're going to have a pair of inserts for your workout shoes, mm-hmm. and then your everyday shoes.
1: Correct.
2: Right?
3: Uh-huh. I have a lot of shoes.
2: Just to mm-hmm. be interested to see how that works.
1: You know, these things have been tried before, and I've mm-hmm. never had the come over here, let's mold your feet and right. make customized inserts. I normally don't do well with inserts. It's been tried before.
3: Oh, yeah.
1: And, you know, Greg, my mom speculated because, you know, I spent some time with mom yesterday.
2: It was good seeing her.
1: Yeah, it was. Mom came up here to the studio.
2: She's so sweet.
1: Yeah.
2: And I just looked at her and said, how do you do it? How do you put up with him?
1: Well, of course.
2: He's just going to hurry me along. I said, I'm so sorry.
1: Yeah, that's all he does. That's all he talked to her about.
2: Well, yeah, because you could tell. You were like, come on in, Mom. Let's go.
1: But you know,
2: like, give her a second.
1: You know, did you notice the first thing she said when she came through that door? Do you remember the first thing?
2: Don't rush me.
1: No. That was second. The first thing, is Greg still here?
2: Oh, yeah.
1: Yeah. I said, Mom, Greg's already gone.
2: She did go right to that.
1: She did. It was Greg here?
2: Where is he? Has he left?
1: Where is he?
3: Well, she needed something yeah. done.
1: Mm-hmm. And I did bring
3: she
1: it up.
3: She knew there was no hope.
1: Because we had a meeting up here, and then she had some blood work she needed to get done. We got that done in record time. And I took her out to eat lunch. And I said, Mom, while we're together, if you need any groceries, no, I'm good. And I said, you don't need any groceries? Well, I'll just get Greg to take me. And I was like, Mom, I could do it right now.
3: See, I don't want to deal with you.
2: Hurry up and finish. We can go.
1: Mm-hmm. Well, you're still eating.
3: Yeah, hurry up.
1: You want to go box? What are we doing?
3: Yeah.
1: I mean, so.
2: Greg, I know you see it, but the look in her eyes when she looked at me goes, I don't know how I'd do it.
1: Well, you know what, though?
2: She's so sweet.
1: She's getting the exercise she needs to get. By the way.
3: Well, you got her out jogging?
1: You know what? She climbed in and out of the truck with no problem.
3: Oh, that's true. You don't have a step like mine.
2: Well, you'll do that when somebody's in hurry.
3: Right. Yeah, that's true.
1: Right.
2: Let's go.
1: She said, you know, I've got my handicap sticker. I said, no, we need to walk.
2: Mm-hmm. Did you?
1: Mm-hmm. No, we use it at the doctor. By the way, the thing you never think about, and it ought to dawn on you, you're not going to get a spot at a doctor's office.
3: No.
1: If you're going to a medical facility and you think you're going to get a handicap spot,
3: no.
1: You ain't getting one.
3: You forget
1: that. I mean, there's so many people messed up, jacked up, coming to those places.
3: Yeah.
1: You ain't never going to get a spot.
2: Right.
3: Then you got the ones that bootleg the parking
1: thing. Oh, sure.
3: Not even legit. Sure.
2: And you have people like my parents that refuse to even put it up.
1: Right.
2: I mean, my parents, if there was like a poster of like handicapped, yeah. that would be it.
1: Mm-hmm.
2: And they refused to park in it.
1: Right.
2: Like, Mom.
1: Yeah. Did you know one of the things, yeah. back to the feet, so we were having a conversation.
2: My dad did.
1: Right.
2: I mean, my parents, they were, if there was like a poster of like handicapped, yeah. that would be it.
1: Mm-hmm.
2: And they refused to park in it.
1: Right.
2: Like, Mom.
1: Yeah. Did you know one of the things, yeah. back to the feet, so we were having a conversation.
2: My dad did the parking lot.
1: Yesterday when I was going to get the mail and everything. So mom said, she goes, well, has this doctor even remotely thought about the fact, you know, that, you know, a lot of your problems, you know, I know you got the injury, but a lot of your problems probably go back to how you were born. And I was like, Mom, you know, I don't like to talk about that.
3: She
1: was like, well, I mean, it was pretty bad.
3: Oh, I was like, fine.
1: I know. She goes, you know, your feet were problematic. And I said, I know, Mom. She goes, I had to get you in corrective shoes all the way through the first grade.
3: And, maybe need to get some of them back out.
1: And I had a bar between my legs at one point.
3: Yeah.
1: Huh? Yeah, laugh at that.
2: Wait, what?
3: You couldn't walk yet.
1: I had cast on my legs.
2: Oh, really? Poor thing.
4: Like a Forrest Gump scenario?
1: Correct.
3: Nah, I wouldn't quite like that.
1: Yeah.
2: Wait a minute.
1: Y'all want to make fun of that? Because, I mean, y'all can.
3: I can because it didn't affect you. You're good.
1: Maybe.
2: Yeah, I'll let the Burgess on Burgess
1: but,
2: here.
1: But
3: I would have felt bad for you then, but I wasn't born yet.
1: Okay.
3: Sorry.
1: You were born when I was in first grade, Greg.
2: I know you can remember everything.
3: I wasn't old enough to remember.
1: How about this? Did you know I was still in corrective shoes like Oxford first year?
3: No.
1: That's what she said.
3: Yeah, she came.
1: She said I wore them all the way through first grade.
3: I don't remember you in them.
1: Well, yeah, well, you're just some stupid little kid.
4: Did they clip on underneath?
1: You probably thought my shoes were neat.
3: Yeah. Where's the old white ones that every baby used to wear in the old day?
1: Yeah.
2: Was that you there?
3: No.
1: That was me. That's me in sixth grade.
2: Oh, that's Forrest Gump. I'm sorry. It's the wrong. Wait, you were in first grade when Greg was born?
1: No. He's saying he doesn't remember. I said you were alive when I was in first grade.
2: Mm. Yeah, okay. I was going to say, because I thought you were closer than that.
1: No, I was two when he was born.
2: Yeah.
1: But if
2: yeah.
1: I

0: was still dealing with these corrective shoes all the way through first grade. He should remember it.
1: Yeah.
2: So did you have like an offensive line braces all the way down?
3: No. To your ankle? No, it wasn't that. A little bar in between my feet for a little while.
4: He was a newborn.
3: Mm-hmm. I had to walk like a plastic
4: army
3: man.
4: Back in the old days, it probably wasn't even necessary. Problem.
3: Jeremy, I had to walk like a plastic army man.
0: Did you really?
4: That's a good one.
3: Ha ha, that's a good one.
4: Yeah, that's funny.
3: Thanks, man.
4: You got to admit
0: so
4: that.
0: She might have been on to something.
3: She said, you're
4: she
3: right.
4: No, he was fine.
3: She said that they had to
4: we
3: break
4: our whole lives.
3: If they had to break your feet and legs and put them in cast and
4: hand.
3: Put them back together. She's
4: now
3: like,
4: the story's getting out of
3: she
4: hand.
3: She is. You don't, Greg. That's absolutely. What do you think the cast were for?
4: Turn them back.
1: No. Oh my gosh! I
3: what
1: found
3: did you just
1: the
3: say?
1: Bar.
3: Turn them back.
1: I found the bar. It's like for this. Pigeon toe.
3: I was born clubfooted.
0: You were like this. You're like pointing in.
3: Oh yeah.
0: Cross-eyed
1: pigeon toed. If you
4: run, Forrest.
1: Is that the same thing?
3: Yeah.
1: All right. Here's the bar, y'all. You're not ready for this bar.
3: There I was. Y'all
0: that
3: make,
0: was you.
3: Make fun
1: okay.
3: Of,
1: I'm sorry.
3: Make fun of that.
4: Yeah, but look how little the kid is. He don't know.
3: Right.
1: That's your thing.
3: Mm-hmm. Yeah. Thanks, Greg.
4: He don't remember it.
3: I remember my struggles with my ankles and my feet. And they still go today.
4: Yeah.
3: Huh? So, by the way, I wish when I come in tomorrow, my inserts, I don't want to be making fun of them.
4: Yeah.
0: You're going to walk a little different.
4: I bet them's going to be comfortable.
3: You know what's going to happen? They're going to hurt my feet
4: yeah,
3: so bad,
4: hurt
3: I'm going to take them out.
4: Yeah, the next day,
1: gonna,
4: you ain't going to be able to handle
1: them. They're going to be sore.
3: I've got an ankle. I wear an ankle brace now.
1: Your arch
3: now.
1: Is going to be sore.
3: I wear an ankle brace now because they said the number one thing I can't do is roll it again.
4: You're right. Mm. It's going to get on that arch the next day. Oh, my God.
3: Well, they said what they're trying to do is they're trying to get my foot because it keeps doing this, and they want to get it back up here.
1: And I right, so that, explain that to the audience because you just said that.
3: I bet that's going to feel good.
1: There's the shoes Rick's going to wear tomorrow.
4: It looks like
3: those are my first grade shoes.
0: You got block shoes.
3: Those are my first grade shoes.
4: That boy.
3: Huh?
4: Looks like steel toe baby shoes.
1: This is why he was so mean growing up, guys.
0: Oh.
3: Who said I was mean?
1: He had a hard time at the beginning of life.
3: I have some shoes on now that y'all might get to wear here in a minute. It's going to be a funny place, though. Uncomfortable.
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0: 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The deer will thank you.
1: Yeah, you can grab it right there on the homepage. Look there at the bottom is a Grip Feed and Big Fox Outdoors. This is our second feed. This one is for off-season. And I'm going to tell you, down at the farm, they are tearing it up. It's wide open. So get yours if you haven't already. Either get it directly sent to you, or you can find a feed store that already has it in stock. And all those you can find, too, on our homepage. Couple of items we haven't hit today. So, let's look at videos 18 and 19, two completely different topics. But I know you don't like the card that they've selected for the 250th semi-quincentennial UFC bout. You think Dana White could have done better. But we now are getting more details, a more detailed view of the White House setup. Now, there was some sort of protest against it. That's kind of faded away. I don't hear any much else about that. I didn't fully understand what the person was alleging. But he's going to show us now more. And you're not a big Dana White person, are you, Abbott? Kind of a bad guy?
2: I think Dana White's time at the UFC, his best days are behind him.
0: Yeah. Well, Abbott's our UFC guy.
3: Yeah.
0: It's like Speedy updating us on golf and baseball.
3: Sure.
0: Yeah.
2: There you go.
4: Here he is talking about. I will tell the production team exactly what I want. When I'm watching this fight on TV, I don't want to see the lighting grid, screens, mic. All I want to see is the White House. We found this thing that they're calling the Claw, being shipped in from Europe, has to be built in Philadelphia, and then has to be trucked to Washington, D.C.
5: That structure is 80 feet tall.
4: That's a special built lighting grid. So the only thing I want to see is the White House.
0: You're clear about that?
2: Yeah, we got it. We got it, Dana.
0: America 250?
2: We got it, Kingpin. I mean, Dana White.
0: Oh, okay.
2: He looks like Kingpin from Spider-Man.
0: Look, I'm not against it, but it does feel a little weird that we've got this giant UFC apparatus and people fighting in front of the White House as celebration. Shouldn't we, like, since we're celebrating our 250th?
3: It's like gladiators.
0: Right. Since we're celebrating our 250th anniversary, shouldn't the card feature Americans beating up British people?
2: Yes.
0: I mean, wouldn't that be the way to go?
2: Yes. The best Americans in the organization.
0: And they only fight the British.
2: And put them against the worst British.
3: And they yell, the British are
0: right.
3: coming.
0: Yes. And every time the American wins, we go nuts.
2: Yeah, and put some French people in there, too, and some Spanish people, even some Mexicans, too.
0: Well, the French actually helped us, so...
2: Oh, that's right, right. I'm throwing them in. My bad.
0: Yeah, the French are going to get a pass on this one. We never did pay the debt we owed them financially, so we kind of let that go.
2: We could do one...
0: But we did pay them back in the World War, so...
2: Right.
0: You know, we
2: could do one in front of the Alamo with Texas fighters versus Mexican fighters.
0: Oh.
2: Mm. So just throwing that out there.
0: Right.
3: One thing you want to see is the Alamo.
2: Yeah.
3: According to Dana White. One thing he wants to see is the White House.
0: Have you ever seen Jim Gaffigan's bit on the Alamo? Funny.
2: It's a little underwhelming.
0: Yeah.
2: It's smaller than you think.
3: It's not very big.
2: Right. No.
0: And he said,
3: ask Ozzy Osbourne about
0: right,
3: it.
0: Right, right. So
6: Andy's going to have the
0: he said the only people that decided to stay in the Alamo were killed.
2: That's true.
0: That's what he said. He said, so now why are we being asked to go to it? We must go to it. Mm-hmm. And he said, it's one thing you can't say. If somebody asks you, did you visit the Alamo when you were in San Antonio? You tell what you don't say. Found that out. I forgot the Alamo.
2: Mm-hmm.
0: I wish we were doing it. It doesn't seem to fit. If we did that, that would make all the sense in the world. Americans defeating the British.
3: Yeah.
0: On our 250th
6: birthday. I think we'll see a lot of that.
0: Right. But I don't fully understand why we're having UFC matches.
6: Well, so you have UFC, you have indie
0: fans. I get.
6: You have UFC, and I don't either. But I'm not a big UFC person. I've never really watched much. But
2: I'm not a big anything.
6: Yeah, we'll watch this just to see the setup, what it looks like.
0: Oh, no, it's a neat setup. I'm trying to figure out.
6: IndyCar is going to take over D.C. this summer, too, in August for the Freedom 250 Grand Prix.
2: That's never happened in D.C.
6: So it's just going to be a summer of all just kind of.
1: We're going to have a baseball game, too?
6: We should. We have that all the time.
1: Right, yeah. Okay. So
6: that would be kind of neat if we turned something into a baseball field around there. Yeah. I need to think about that.
1: They said the WNBA offered to play a game. We just took a pass on it.
3: Yeah.
1: But
6: that's fine.
1: Sorry. All right. So the other one is 19. This is back to animals again. I can't believe what Adler has typed here. Vultures are falling from the sky off the coast of Florida.
2: Wow. Please look at all the vultures in the water.
1: Okay, so
3: they're
1: just falling. That's a lot of them. By the way, why are we fishing them out?
6: I don't know. Where's the sharks at? They'll be coming up and getting. Oh, yeah. Oh,
1: there's one that's
6: it's talking.
1: Right. It's what's happening?
2: A lot of them are still alive. They the wind changed on them, so they got stranded out over the water, and so they just have to land in the water, and so you just got a bunch of vultures in the water.
6: So they're just worn out.
2: They're just tired, man.
1: It's been
2: a long day.
1: Is that it? We can't get in. We can't find anywhere to land.
2: Yes.
1: We're too far out.
2: Yes. I didn't know that happened.
1: I didn't either. And they look like they're a little haggard.
2: Yeah.
1: Yeah.
6: Well, they're worn out.
2: You're getting a ride back to the coast.
1: Right.
6: Huh. Would y'all save?
1: Well, I know they're needed for cleanup. I know they're needed. Well, I keep thinking about this. Like, I've seen them do their work. It's one of the things that I'm gonna have to think of another way, but one of the things you do in pond management, one of the deals they do is put tilapia in, because they do a good job of keeping the algae down and all this. And there can sometimes be a decent food source for the bass, not as good as the bluegill, but the problem is when winter hits, they all die.
2: Mm.
1: And so you have a bunch of dead floating fish. In the winter, and the vultures, they're very helpful.
2: Yeah.
1: They clean it up pretty quick, along with the other scavengers. But that's the only thing. You're glad you did it during the summer and in spring and even in the fall, but boy, when that winter hits and you get that first cold time and they all die, it's a mess.
2: Mm.
1: But sometimes it's worth it.
2: Do the bluegill survive better?
1: They do fine. Okay. It's the tilapia, they do not.
2: Gotcha.
3: Yeah. Trout either, man. You put some trout in.
1: Trout, there. Yeah.
6: How about those? How about in Africa when they hit on something and light on it and get down to that whatever's laying there dying?
1: The vulture?
6: Yes.
1: It's rough to watch.
6: But they're as big as us.
1: You find out pretty quick why they're made with bald heads. Rough to watch.
6: But they're as big as us.
1: You find out pretty quick why they're made with bald heads.
6: You know there's a lot of them if they run a line off. Mm-hmm. I mean, it's just hundreds of them.
1: Yeah. They're circling. Their circling's always unnerving.
2: It is, yeah. Yes.
1: Well, it is, because you're so there's something down, or they...
6: Go get it. What are you waiting on?
1: And you find yourself saying, I was going to lay out in the sun, but I don't think I'll be too terribly still.
2: No. They would follow me on my hikes as a kid in Texas. I'd look up and be like, I'm not dead.
1: Right.
6: Yes, you know what they'd say?
1: But yes. You know what they thought?
2: Not yet.
1: You know what they thought? Yeah, he's pretty far out here.
2: Yeah. He's real scrawny.
1: Looks like he's got a keychain.
2: Small for his age.
1: Did you say he did it again?
2: Thank you, Greg.
1: Yeah.
6: I'm sorry.
1: You can't bring up San Antonio without Greg bringing up a keychain.
3: It's really something else. I want to celebrate.
1: Greg, can he not enjoy his San Antonio flashback?
2: I don't have to bring it up every time. Right. You don't have to bring it up every time.
1: And Greg and hearing loss can be brought up without you getting on speedy.
6: That's true.
2: It's amazing.
1: Yeah. Right.
6: I know you do it, but you just can't help it.
1: Yeah.
6: Okay.
1: That's pretty much it.
6: Huh?
1: That's pretty much it. Okay. All right, we'll be back. So I didn't know vultures that happened. But apparently,
6: they just got tired and said, we're out.
1: They need that warm air current to stay airborne, and when the wind shifts,
6: down they go.
1: So there they are. All right, we'll be back. We'll look and see what's still on the table. To wrap up this hour. Thank you for being with us.
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0: The World Series is set. Omaha, Nebraska, they go. Virginia, Troy, North Carolina, Ole Miss, Alabama, Oklahoma, Georgia, Texas. All headed to Omaha. So congratulations to those teams and all their fan bases. We got some Troy folks in here today. And we'll see how that goes. I mean, West Virginia, well, they're good. Good team.
1: It's really cool home atmosphere there.
0: Mm-hmm. Yep. They'll all be in Omaha. You ever been to Omaha?
1: I have not.
0: I've been to Omaha, but I've never been to the World Series.
1: Right.
0: Really cool setup there.
2: What about Mutual of Omaha?
0: I saw that, by the way. They have their headquarters.
2: Wild
0: there.
2: Kingdom.
0: Yeah. I remember
1: is
0: as
1: that
0: a
1: when
0: kid,
1: there was a storm coming through or something and you saw it in the
0: that
1: distance?
0: Was, I've been
1: or was
0: there,
1: that somewhere else?
0: No, I've been there twice.
1: Wasn't there like a tornado or something?
0: We were landing in Omaha and they diverted us. It's so funny to watch, speaking of airlines, watching everybody's attitude change. You know, from the flight deck, we're going to have to divert. We're going to not be able to land. Oh, wait a minute. Wait just a minute. Just got the word there's a tornado on the ground at the Omaha airport. That's fine. Take us wherever you want. You know, it was like...
2: take us to Atlanta.
0: You talk about everybody being ill and then not ill real quick. Ugh. So, yeah, it actually hit some of the private hangars. I mean, we were coming in and the tornado was on the ground at the airport.
1: Yeah.
0: And I forget, we diverted. What's over near there? I forget where we went. But we went over there, stayed a little while, let it clear, and then they brought us in. But, yeah, I've been to Omaha twice. It's a really cool city the way it's laid out. It's really laid out for things like this.
1: Mm-hmm.
0: You know, I guess when they sort of hosted the World Series, but I'm talking about it looked like if you went there for anything convention type or whatever, they're really set up to bring people in. Everything's really, the city's really laid out really well. So anyway, that's I've always wanted to go. I would like to go see the College World Series.
1: Mm-hmm.
0: You know, if it was just kind of
1: a
0: convenient, like maybe the four of us took a guy's trip or something.
1: Now that would be awesome. Be
0: yeah, sure.
1: ESPN is your home.
3: Missouri.
1: Yeah, really? ESPN is your home for all games.
0: Mm-hmm.
1: They start Friday at 12 p.m. Central with West Virginia Troy.
0: Okay.
1: And then following that will be North Carolina Ole Miss. And then Saturday games will be Alabama, Oklahoma, and Georgia and Texas.
0: I'm looking here. We have, wow. Y'all were talking about in the break. I didn't realize the best record is Georgia.
1: Oh, yeah. Yeah, they're
0: 51-12.
1: Mm-hmm.
0: And like the nearest is 45-13.
1: Yeah, Georgia's good.
0: Yeah.
1: They're real good.
0: They are. A couple of other things to hit on. So congratulations to those teams and fan bases, including some we have here with us in the box seats today. Adler, I know that we talked about it so long ago, like almost 5 hours ago. So I know you're celebrating the Spurs taking one in New York and ruining this New York party. That had to feel good.
2: Yeah.
0: Some of the things that we haven't shown from the game at all is there's an allegation that President Trump fell asleep.
3: I mean, who didn't?
0: Right.
3: My wife might have woken me up during the fourth quarter.
0: So you didn't make it either, did you?
3: I mean, I was still out. I was fighting it, guys. Fighting it hard.
0: Right.
3: And wife woke me up. Hey, buddy, go to bed. I'm like, no.
0: No, I got a Spurs win.
2: I got grooms then, don't you?
3: So I got in bed at 10:30 last night, and I said to my wife, yeah, it's four quarters of quality basketball there. She's like, you slept through two of the quarters, buddy.
0: It doesn't count.
3: But here's Trump and I sleeping at the same time. But he's struggling. He was.
0: Oh, wow.
2: He's a pal in the middle.
3: I think Powell's looking at a monitor. I think he really is.
2: He looks like he's breathing. He's yawning.
1: Oh, yeah, they are looking. What are they looking at?
3: Okay, Trump shook his head.
2: He woke up.
3: Like, yeah, I can't believe this.
0: Is he asleep or just looking? Asleep.
1: Are they looking at a monitor down at their feet?
3: Kyle, isn't that Kyle Trump? Isn't that how you say your name? In their
0: I have no idea.
1: Is that who that is?
3: Yeah.
0: Her friends call her Kia.
3: Yes. She looks, her eyes look open. The older guys next to her don't look as awake.
1: The owner is talking to something.
3: He's like, oh, come on.
0: Mm-hmm.
1: I don't know.
3: Yeah, maybe he wasn't asleep. Maybe he wasn't.
0: I don't know either.
1: I have no idea.
3: I was asleep.
0: So the fact, all right, let me, because I'm always worried about sports mojo. I know you don't care because you're glad they won, so you don't care what caused it. But you can't really put mojo on the president, right, because this was the first game in New York, so everybody there could be potential mojo, right?
1: Yeah, right. Yeah. Yeah, you're right.
0: Yeah, because
1: who else went to the game for the first time?
3: You know what else is mojo?
0: Right. Yeah.
1: It's on everybody.
3: Knicks fans attacking people in Spurs uniforms. That's bad mojo.
4: Saw some of that.
1: Everybody.
3: Don't be wearing a Spurs jersey on the streets of New York after a Knicks loss.
0: By the way, that's not very smart, though, honestly.
3: Wait, what? We can't wear jerseys anymore?
0: No. Well, if you want this, you can.
1: You remember the good old times you used to trash talk?
3: Yes.
1: You know, you didn't get stabbed.
3: Right.
1: Good gracious.
4: Yeah, that worried about a stupid shirt.
3: Unk ain't never putting on a jersey again after that.
0: Look at that.
3: Poor Unk.
4: Dang it, Unk.
0: Why you calling him Unk?
3: That's a thing people say.
0: Who says that?
3: Unk. Everybody says Unk.
1: Oh, that's Adler,
4: everybody
1: not
4: does?
3: Me. Everybody says Unk. Yes.
0: I know that.
3: All right, here's some more Knicks fans attacking a dude. And
0: Is this one where they get the whole jersey completely off?
3: I think so.
4: Wait a minute, Unk.
3: Poor kid got it ripped off of him.
0: Yeah.
3: Like, that was the goal of the crowd. We're going to get the jersey off of him. That's not good, guys.
1: What in the world?
3: Yeah, there you go.
0: I know y'all are acting shocked, but I can tell that you never took your kid to the infield at Talladega with a Jeff Gordon suit on.
3: Oh,
4: yeah.
3: Okay,
4: yeah.
3: So this isn't new.
0: Nothing new about all this.
3: This is not new behavior. Okay, all right.
0: Now, I've also left a few iron bowls where you better be careful what jersey you have on.
4: Yeah.
3: Funny.
0: The funniest one, too, also was a Georgia-Auburn game where a kid who had too much to drink bowed up on me, and he was just about to punch me. And I remember thinking, Lord, please don't let this kid punch me.
3: Mm.
0: And he's just about to punch me, and I was, of course, he was not going to be able to. He was almost like in slow motion.
1: Yeah,
3: sure.
0: and all of a sudden, he stops about to throw, and he goes, hey, are you Rick? And I said, yes, I am. And he said,
4: you're about to punch
0: him. He said, my parents go to church with you. And I looked at him, I said, and wouldn't they be very disappointed about you right now, son? And look, and he dropped his head and walked off.
3: Mm.
0: Yeah. So funny.
1: He just uncontrollably had to say that.
0: Right.
1: if that's the case, don't say a word. Get out of there.
0: Right. Yes, I do. And wouldn't they be disappointed right now?
4: Yeah.
0: And he just dropped his head and walked off.
1: God, that's so good. Yeah. Rick, do you remember last year in the softball game we played in and Revive Athletics sent you those gloves and you used the batting gloves in the softball game? Kyle and the crew, Kyle Strickland, he said they're headed through Missouri listening to the show going to Omaha.
0: Oh, good.
1: Right now.
0: Good, good.
1: And so, you were sporting those batting gloves pretty nice.
0: Still wearing I liked them.
1: He still wears them to run the board sometimes.
4: Yeah, when his hands are cold.
1: Yeah.
0: Matter of fact, I'm going to wear them with my new corrective shoes today.
4: Oh, good.
0: So
4: maybe they'll match.
0: Right.
3: I always thought Peyton Manning was yelling Omaha because of the city or some kind of tie to the city, but it's just because it's like a rhythmic three-syllable word. It's just like a random word that they chose.
0: I'd like to know how you thought he was tied to Omaha.
3: I thought there was some kind of tie. Omaha is where I'm going on my vacation or something. I don't know. I didn't know. I didn't know.
4: You thought this guy's obsessed with Omaha.
3: This guy loves Omaha.
0: Well, my goodness. He loves corn.
3: A lot of people don't know that.
0: Right.
4: A lot of people don't know.
0: I don't know. I would like to go see, or is it real crowded though? Is it a big hassle?
1: What's that?
0: Like trying to see the College World Series?
1: Yeah. Well, I'm sure.
0: It's a hassle.
1: I'm sure. But
3: people go, Rick. Yeah, they'll go to it.
0: Do you realize how few things I'm willing to put in the hassle for?
4: I know.
0: Isn't that weird?
4: The hassle involved, I just sit at the house.
0: What do I think? Is somebody just going to like land, take me to my seat, drop me
4: bring
0: in?
4: Bring me food?
0: I mean, I know what it's going to take. Just the parking alone would be enough.
4: Oh, yeah. That's terrible.
0: Maybe it's well organized there. I don't know. Everything seems organized.
4: Never mind.
0: There.
4: We can go.
0: Okay, you know what you get into? Multiple games. We got fans. We got to get in there after the next game.
4: Yeah.
0: And what are my tickets for? How many games?
1: What? Yeah. Don't complain about everything.
0: Now I'm back to watching it on TV again.
4: Yep.
0: If that's not too big a hassle.
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6: 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Yeah.

0: Also, we got Trust and Obey. Tando is ready for all five in Ocala, Florida. There's Larry and Carolyn. Hey, guys. Over in Dublin, Georgia, Indiana Bears ready to go, and they just keep coming in on vacation in Orlando and all that. Of course, we gave you tips on that yesterday. If you're on vacation in Orlando, if you got little kids, just find a nice hotel pool. That's what they want to do anyway. So Speedy, Greg, and Adler all here. We're ready. It is another show 5 hours out in front of us. We have a Wednesday Bible study back today, a brand new one. We get in Philippians chapter 3 today. For those of you that's on your schedule every week, we're grateful for that. That's live at noon Central, 1 o'clock Eastern. That will change on August the 12th, I think, whatever that second Wednesday in August is. We'll change the live time of that, but we'll tell you more about that when we get there. But it's going to move 1 hour early to 11 o'clock Central starting in August. So we'll continue to remind you about that. Archive people, it just means you'll get it sooner. That's all that really means to you. So some things to discuss on the program today. We got a lot. What have you got?
1: Nothing. I don't know if you're going to wait. I just can't wait to talk inserts.
0: There, so you want to go? You want to go inserts right now?
1: I noticed that you were a little taller today.
0: Yeah. You know, I don't know how to pronounce.
2: Adler said his feet are hurting.
0: Yeah. I don't know how to pronounce the doctor's name. That actually.
2: Just call him Dr. Foot.
0: Makes the orthotics
1: Foot.
0: And all this. I call him Dr. Charles. He's full-blooded Israeli. And so he's got kind of a tough name to pronounce, last name. It's tough to pronounce. But anyway, great guy. Matter of fact, he asked for me to bring him a picture for him to frame of the guys in the show to put up, and I did. But so what happens is they did the molding of my feet.
1: Mm-hmm.
0: Then I go back yesterday. The molds now have been used to make customized inserts into my shoes. I was told to bring two pair of shoes. He doesn't want me to
1: that's fine.
0: To be active in right. one pair of shoes. That's very funny. And then walk around daily. He wants two different pair of shoes.
1: Yep.
0: Two different orthotics.
1: And that's good. It's in the beginning because he set you up.
0: So.
3: Wait, one for daily, one for exercise?
0: Correct.
1: Yeah.
3: Okay.
1: Yeah.
0: And I did work out yesterday outside.
1: With the inserts.
0: With my new inserts. You know, it's one of the.
1: Has your arch started hurting, being sore yet?
0: You know, my, especially the right one, is so bad because he talked to me, he said, now there's going to be some discomfort adjusting to these. He said, but in your situation, you probably have discomfort every day. Mm-hmm. I said, I do. I said, I probably won't be able to tell the difference. You know, whether it's the orthotic that's making my foot hurt or my foot just hurts, you know?
1: Right.
0: So anyway, they're in. I know that people, and I got this honestly. I remember taking Dad, Greg, when he had to get hearing aids, which was a thrill.
2: Oh, yeah.
0: And they told him, the goal was to get to a 3, but start out at a 1. And he just turned it to 3.
1: Mm-hmm.
0: And the woman kept saying, Mr. Burgess, you don't want to go to 3 because you're going to go into a Cracker Barrel or something. There's going to be so much noise now. You need to ease from a 1 to a 3. And Dad, of course, as he always did, kind of like the GPS word, Who goes somewhere they don't know where they're going? You remember that kind of logic from Dad? And he looks at him and he says,
2: not a bad point.
0: And he looks at him and he says, am I not supposed to be at a 3 where I can hear?

0: They look like those people that think they've discovered Bigfoot.
1: Oh, yeah.
0: And they do the molds. Mm-hmm. I have those of my feet.
2: Oh, I bet that's
1: we want to see those.
0: And he said, gnarly. And they said, keep these, go home and open the box and let them continue to dry.
1: Uh-huh.
0: And then once they're good and dry, shut the box, put them somewhere, because if you ever need to have orthotics made again, you always have the molds.
1: Yeah.
0: Like, if he's
2: going to lose the mold.
1: Oh, yeah. Where are the molds?
2: I put them out in the garage, and I don't know what to do.
0: I wish you could have been in my house yesterday, and I said, baby, where you want me to put my feet? And she said, what? I said, well, I got to have somewhere to store these feet.
2: Yeah, I got
0: to
2: know where they are.
0: She goes, what is in those two boxes? I said, my feet. Molds of my feet.
1: Yeah.
0: And she goes, what? I said, I'm just telling you, they sent me home with molds of my feet. And I'm supposed to let them dry today, and then I got to put them somewhere. Where are we going to put them? What closet you want me to put my feet in?
1: Mm.
0: Want me to put them under the bed?
2: Oh, that'd be weird.
0: That would be weird, wouldn't it?
3: For some reason, it would be weird.
0: I don't know why.
1: What do you call
3: feet under me?
2: Feet, they're made out of mold.
3: Yeah.
0: Greg, I put my feet in my bed and I stopped hiccups.
1: All right. Let me ask you a question, because JC went through a period of time and used the same guy,
0: mm-hmm.
1: Dr. Charles, I guess we can call him.
0: Take a look at his last name. It's daunting.
1: And you know how in some shoes, I guess, what do you call the sole of it, that sometimes you want to take those out to put these in.
0: Yeah, those are out.
1: Yeah, but it's weird because some of the soles of shoes, they're loose and you can just take them out, but some are like glued and you have to really pry them off.
0: Yeah.
1: So you had to do all that?
0: I didn't know they did that.
1: They did. Oh.
0: Yeah. Yeah. Okay. No, I didn't take them out. Okay. I just handed my shoes off.
1: But like,
0: and then
1: they
0: came back in with them in there.
1: Well, so we'll like,
0: even had a nurse that offered to tie my shoes for me. They were wanting to.
2: You can't tie your shoes.
0: I could, but they, for some reason, she goes, put your foot up here. And I'm like, what? So she wanted to.
2: Is there some special way?
0: I don't know. I didn't understand that.
1: Mm-hmm.
2: It's better for your feet?
0: I don't know. I feel like though I'm standing on something.
1: Do you, yeah. I was about to say, is it weird walking?
0: Yeah, sure it is.
1: Because you're actually walking the way you're supposed to.
0: Correct.
2: Run me a post.
0: it feels really, really strange. It's really, really strange. And, of course, they handed me a sheet I was supposed to read. Where do you think that is?
1: Oh, my goodness. You don't even know this oral surgery Friday you got. You don't even know where to go.
0: I had a phone call on that yesterday, and they could not believe that I was calling right now asking what I can expect. I said, hey, it's been a while since I've been there. Now, what's going to happen? What am I doing this weekend?
3: You're having surgery.
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1: Nobody's going to beat us on Father's Day gifts. I'm telling you. 1 week from Sunday, Father's Day. And so, is that right? Yes. So, yeah, 1 week from Sunday. So, if you're looking to get something for Dad, we have the best gifts. You can send them to the Are You Ready tour coming up this fall. We've got hats, shirts, coffee mugs. 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We have all kinds of cool stuff at rickburgessshow.com. Because here's the thing here. Should moms be elevated and celebrated? You betcha. Okay, absolutely. But what we're not going to have here is the constant talk dealing with Dad, that every time everything goes wrong, Dad gets the blame. And all we hear is how important men are, which they are, and how they're influenced, and men aren't doing their job, and all that. All these things can be legitimately discussed and should be. But we're then not going to turn around on the day that dads are supposed to be celebrated who do their job and then treat them like second-class citizens. We ain't doing that. Mm-mm. You know, we're not going to talk on one hand on how important they are, and then when it comes a day to actually give accolades and thank the ones who do the job, mm-hmm. and so, well, it's not as important as it was as Mother's Day. They're both equally important. So let's take care of Dad, okay? Some people are suggesting on Text Nation that I bring the molds of my feet in and they become part of our studio.
2: Oh, no, why would we do that?
1: They're on display.
3: Something about that's weird.
1: And
4: no, it'd be like at the NBA basketball museum where you could put your hand on the ball and see how big everybody's hand is.
1: Yep.
4: That'd be awesome.
1: And you know where I store them? Greg's office.
4: Yeah.
1: Put them in there with everything else.
4: Yep.
1: So that is one thought. So we're
2: put him on the big boy platform right
1: there. Did you get the doctor's name? Are you trying to say it right now?
2: Oh no, you called
1: you said me. You were going to try.
2: I know, but it was a few minutes ago. I forgot how I said it. No,
1: well, you were confident too.
2: Yeah, I know. Let me go back just a second here. Okay.
1: Apparently,
2: I appreciate you, Rick.
1: Yeah. Well, you're the one who did it. You brought it up and
2: Charles
1: said,
2: Orline.
1: All right.
2: I don't know. No, maybe it's not.
1: Yeah, complete feet is
2: yeah. Oh yeah, complete feet. Yeah, it sure is.
1: By the way, can I tell you what's funny too? They have a little shoe store next to it. I guess for, you know, if you need specific shoes or something. Mm-hmm. I don't know what the shoes are for.
2: Oh, you can go there and get anything.
1: But can I tell you something clever? I thought it was a clever name. You know what the name of the shoe store is? No. Shoe In.
4: Yeah. Oh.
1: And it's Shoe Inn, like an inn, but Shoe Inn.
4: Oh, Shoe Inn.
1: I think that's funny.
4: Okay. I get. To end for shoes.
1: So
4: people call him Dr. O, Rick. Just stick with that.
1: Hey, Dr. O, thanks, man.
4: Yeah.
1: So,
3: Dr. Ortho.
1: Yeah, there it is. Yeah. So anyway, so everything they told me to do and things I could remember at the end of it all, I just looked and said, look, I'm just going to wear them.
4: Got
1: it. And let's we're going to wear them. And hopefully this is supposed to stabilize the foot. Mm-hmm. So we'll see. The workout went fine. I wore some through the workout and they did fine.
2: Maybe
1: my shuffles, I was a little weird on my shuffles. But anyway, so
2: I hope I got that right. I don't know if I did.
1: Well, let's just say
2: I just know it's complete feet, and it's in Hoover, Alabama.
1: I'm saying Dr. O.
2: Yeah.
1: Okay. But this is the kind of thing. Like, I'm sure that you can just go there and do
4: Dr.
1: things.
4: Oz.
1: But literally the doctors, like probably same thing with your son. They write a prescription for this, and then he goes okay, and then they take molds of your feet and they do all that.
2: Yeah. JC had a run where he needed some, but it was kind of like the middle school years into maybe his freshman year, and then he kind of and Dr. he said he'll probably grow out of this, you know, but for a while he needed them.
1: That's not what he said to me. You know what he said to me? Wow.
2: He had a bad ankle issue that kind of led him from one doctor. He it's weird because he was running to first and he was trying to stretch his stride out to hit first base, and he hit it wrong, and it totally rolled and popped. The outside of his ankle actually hit the ground. He just popped it bad, and so he was going through a process. And through that, they realized, hey, your arch is whatever. So we got to him.
1: Was he born club footed like me? And
2: no,
1: had to wear
2: no,
1: a bar?
2: Not at all.
1: Was he ridiculed by his brother?
2: No, not at all. No,
1: by the way, mom
2: had
1: mom,
2: about two, three years where he had to, you know, use them. Of course, they were bibs to us because he'd taken them in and out, and you got cleats. So I got a new pair of cleats. Got to get them out, put those in.
4: Was he ridiculed by his coworkers?
1: Like y'all?
2: No,
1: like
2: not
1: I,
2: at all.
1: Like
2: not
1: I was all. Yesterday. By the way, Mom was mad at you last night. First time I've seen it in a while.
3: For what?
1: She didn't like the way you acted about my club feet.
3: Oh.
1: She said, well, I don't know why Greg.
3: You went from, like, I had some cast, now I had to grow new feet.
1: Greg, I didn't have to grow new feet.
3: Something like that.
1: Did I wear corrective shoes? Yes. And you know what mom said? She started worrying about it. She goes, well, I don't know why he didn't remember that. You had to wear them all the way through, even when we lived in Oxford.
3: Now, that's not true.
1: That's what she said.
3: Rick, that isn't true.
1: Greg, how do you remember? Greg, you know when I started first grade? Oxford.
3: No, you didn't wear no weird stuff when you were in
1: Oxford.
3: We know
1: what she said. She said, because, you know, I knew that she knew what it was like to be a little boy going to school with bad feet and ankles. And she said, actually, the corrective shoes, the kids would not have been able to tell the difference. They did look like just a pair of regular shoes.
3: Well,
1: but
3: see.
1: So she said, I made sure you didn't wear something that would have drawn attention to you.
3: Now, my favorite. Have you ever heard a tale?
2: Hey, I love the fact he can remember. Like, he can
1: of course.
2: Yeah.
3: I would have remembered Greg.
1: What were you? Greg, I wore corrective shoes.
3: I was four. I remember when I moved. Greg, yes, I do.
1: Greg, how can you? You were 4 and 5 years old. I don't expect you to remember it. Mother remembers it because she was grown.
3: I remember that moving and everything.
1: Okay.
2: But you don't remember his club feet?
3: But mom tells a story. It's when she took you to the doctor and dad went hunting.
1: Yes.
3: And then she came back and he come in and he had cats. He goes, well, I know it's going to be all that.
1: Yeah.
3: And she goes, yeah, I tried to tell you.
1: Yeah. Remember
3: when he went hunting?
1: Remember they couldn't communicate.
3: I didn't think it was going to be that big a deal.
1: Don't forget, they couldn't communicate with their wives in those days. So when they were gone, they were just gone.
3: Yeah.
1: So dad went hunting on the day that mom took the club-footed baby to the doctor to discover that.
3: Because he said anything was going to be that big a deal.
1: Yeah. He walks in and now his baby has full cast on. He's like, wow, things will be that big a deal. And mom was like, yeah, she's been weeping all day, and you know, and they got upset.
2: Greg said it wasn't a big deal.
1: No.
3: He was all out of town. We got to Oxford.
1: Yep. So
2: you were in trouble? So your mom really said something?
1: Oh, she said, I couldn't believe the way Greg acted about it like that. And I said, Mama, I don't know what to do with
3: him. Whatever.
1: Mm. She said, well, bless your heart.
3: I got enough memory far enough back that he was fine.
1: You know what else mom brought up though? She goes, I noticed Greg was silent about his duck feet.
3: They don't affect
1: She goes, I had to go to the doctor too because the other son, Greg, has two toes that are grown together.
3: Yeah, on each foot.
1: And I said, Mom, what's up with you with babies and feet? She goes, I don't know. Your sister had regular feet, and I expected something there too.
3: But mine, I mean. Yeah.
1: Like Mom and Dad apparently create weird feet.
3: Yeah, I can swim like a dang fish.
1: Yes, you can. She said, that's what the doctor told her. She said, do you think we need to do something? He goes, no, he'll be able to run fine, probably swim better than others.
3: Yeah. So the fact that she got on you.
1: By the way, there Emma's a baby. Y'all make fun of that.
2: Well, he said it wasn't a big deal.
1: No.
3: I didn't know no different.
1: So, yeah.
3: She said you got duck feet.
1: She goes, I know. She goes, I thought you showed a lot of character by bringing that up. I said, Mom, I was taught by.
3: I ain't gonna act like it affected me when it didn't.
1: I said, when Chris Adler came into my life, he taught me something that hurt people.
2: Rick, that. I'm not sure
3: he had that.
1: Mm-hmm.
2: You're not sure?
1: So full cast, you only
3: I've
1: had
3: seen
1: a bar?
3: Pictures
1: so full cast.
3: Yeah. I've seen that, but I've never seen any pictures.
1: I'm bringing in a baby picture of me in full cast. I'm
3: well, I've seen that one.
1: See, right.
3: Every dad said, well, he didn't know it's going to be all that.
1: Dad comes in full camo.
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1: That's what I get for being born in October. That's real close to deer season.
3: Yeah, right.
1: You know it.
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5: 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You're in trouble now. You gonna see her today?
1: Yeah.
5: Take her to the store. I'll be back on top.
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0: The man who pointed out that there is no such thing as boneless wings, Rick Burgess.
1: All right, we're here. Thank you for being

0: Warren. That was at the bottom. Okay. Oh, come on, Greg. So you had them in the wrong order. You have them in the wrong order.
1: Y'all come on,
2: y'all
1: Greg.
2: Must have messed
1: up. Come on, duck feet.
0: I'll tell you about Bath Planet at this time tomorrow. Okay. But right now, I need to talk to you about a Safe Step walk-in tubs.
1: Yeah.
0: Safe Step walk-in tubs. I talked about this with one of my sons and his wife last night. I said, I'll tell you about the aging process. I said, I actually feel great as far as how I feel. I said, but my body. I mean, I've been to get orthotics today. I've got some sort of surgery on my palate or something on Friday. My I've got a rotator cuff issue.
1: Good night.
0: I got a neck issue and something on my left shoulder blade too. I said the structure of the body, that thing, hey, it ain't for sissies. But it, so if you're at the point now where physically stepping over into the traditional tub is becoming precarious. Or someone you love, a Safe Step walk-in tub is the answer. And right now, and as anytime I mention savings and I don't put Speedy's name on it, it means it's good. I mean, it's better than nothing. But when I go Speedy Savings, you need to be listening.
1: It's legit.
0: $2,000 off at least. 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
1: That's so, 2,000 savings.
0: Yeah, thank you, Speedy. 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The number's there on our website, too. All right, so... You asked me about this, too. Greg says he's taking mom to get groceries today.
3: Yeah.
0: And so he'll get back on top. So I'm just telling you, when you talk about this foot thing with her today, you need to do it gingerly. Because she didn't like the way you handled it yesterday.
3: Okay.
0: Mm-hmm. Thought you were a little rough on me.
3: I don't think I was rough at all. What are you talking about?
0: And then you took Speedy and Adler, who at one time innocent, and you brought them in on it. And so anyway,
3: I didn't realize you was on the poster of the March of Dimes.
0: We were kids.
3: Greg. Well, I didn't remember that part.
0: Greg.
1: Burgess.
0: Good night. So
1: this is where
0: it's okay.
1: Your dad and Greg comes out.
0: Oh, wow. You've got a lot to say over there. Somebody throw some bread out so Greg will come to the shore.
3: That's good. I like that.
0: Okay, so
3: that's fine.
0: So anyway, 1968, your thought, children's fine.
1: Greg, please.
0: Golly. Greg, by the way, do you think
3: poster
0: about
3: child?
0: All right, let's jump out
3: Richard
0: of this
3: Burgess.
0: Because this is just going to get worse. But let's stop for a minute. It is strange that mom and dad had two babies in a row. Even though yours was not that big a deal. But then you think they would start thinking, what's up with us in feet? But
1: is
0: anyway.
1: Anybody else bow-legged, Greg?
3: No? Mm-hmm. In your family?
1: Mm-hmm. Okay, y'all.
0: No.
4: It's just the old March of Dimes picture.
1: Oh, okay. Yeah.
0: Everybody in here is bad people.
1: No, I'm just in the middle of it all. I'm in the middle of Mr.
3: I'm just saying. Right.
1: Insensitive over here to my left.
0: Yes. Oh.
1: And
0: Yeah. And so the other thing, Greg, because I know you're worried about my surgery on Friday.
1: Did you ever figure out what the heck is happening?
0: So I called yesterday.
1: Rick's leaving the show a little early Friday, by the way.
0: Yeah, I got something about
3: it. You got all kinds of stuff going on.
0: I know. Like I said, your feet, your mouth.
1: Well, at least you walk in there.
3: Foot and mouth disease.
0: Right. What's weird is I feel great. I just can't walk real good. And
3: you got something in your gum.
0: Yeah. But you know us, like I said yesterday, as men, if it's not bothering us, we don't know why everybody wants to address it.
1: I know.
0: You know, and they're like, yeah, but it will one day if you don't address it. Yeah, so anyway.
3: You'll feel so much better.
0: So I call up and I say, they get on the phone and I said, hey, it's been a while since I made this appointment. What's going on Friday? What are we doing? And she goes, you don't know what you're coming in for. I said, well, I know it has something to do with assist, but I want to talk about what to expect. I'm kind of wanting to go to the farm. And she goes, I'm sorry, what? I said, well, I'm just trying to figure out what I'm going to do this weekend. I mean, what's my weekend going to be like? And she goes,
3: I have no idea. That's on you.
0: She goes, well, you're going to have some discomfort. I think on Friday, you're probably not going to feel like doing anything. I said, are we going fully under? What are we talking about? She goes, well, I mean, and she gave some word. I didn't know what it meant. Yeah. She said, it's not the hard to wake up from, but you're not going to know what's going on. I guess like colonoscopy kind of out.
2: Oh, yeah.
0: That kind of.
1: Just oral surgery where you have to be out for them to perform it, you know. And you remember when Tyler went through that lunch when he had Bubba teeth for a while, his new teeth wouldn't come through.
0: Right, I remember.
1: He literally had the inserted teeth like you have.
0: Which was hilarious.
1: For about 2 years. And finally, he had to have surgery.
0: Yeah.
1: And he was out. But he wasn't so out that
2: he came out
1: being goofy though, and that's what I need Sherry to roll video on.
0: Well, she said she's got to drive me and all that, and so I said, well, I mean, like I'm done. Am I like in where am I? What, can I just go on back to my day? She goes, I don't think you're going to feel like that. No, you'll probably just.
2: Did you ask her if you had club feet as a kid? Could that cause this?
0: I said, anyway, these are tied.
2: I love your stiff neck. Look over there. Yeah.
0: Right. But let's be real. And Adler, you already having problems at 40, not good. Physically, it's like we're doing everything we can do to be healthy and all that, but the body.
2: It's going to age.
0: Yeah, the body's just going to age. I mean, but I don't know what's going
1: to
0: do
1: with it. The cyst thing is, I don't know, that has to do with age.
0: That's some kind of sidebar thing.
2: Yeah, something to do with it.
0: I don't know what that is, but you know what it probably is? Greg, this is what you know what it probably is. Probably everything they've told me to do for my health has caused this.
2: That's it.
0: You know what I mean?
1: All right.
2: Back when you were going,
0: I tell you what, if you weren't taking that supplement, we probably wouldn't have this problem.
2: Yeah. Hey,
0: but anyways.
1: So they can cut you open, get the cyst out.
0: I think it's going up here somewhere. Yeah. So,
2: what if it makes you buck tooth? What if you were like buck tooth? You were Freddie Mercury.
0: Buck tooth with a limp.
2: Yeah.
3: What? Nothing really, man.
0: This is me.
3: To welcome back to the Rick Berkley show.
0: Greg, this is me. All right, guys, this is your story.
1: Rick, man.
2: And I get one of them coats.
3: Nothing really, man.
2: I get one of them coats.
0: Mr. Lucky comes out
2: and open it.
0: Yeah.
2: Mr. Lucky comes out. Are you ready? Suddenly we turn into. Suddenly we turn into a Queen tribute band.
0: I'm going to scream for you.
3: Dale.
2: I'm going to cut you some slack. Let's say that happened, but it only lasts like a week.
0: Yeah.
2: So for 1 week, we got to enjoy it.
0: So I said things like
2: this.
0: Maybe
2: enjoy
0: this
2: podcast
0: show
2: brought you by Safe Step Walking Pubs.
0: Let me tell you what's funny.
2: Well, things are dry.
0: Let me tell you what's funny. What's hilarious, okay?
2: We've pretty much cured buck teeth.
0: I could tell the person talking to me wanted the conversation to end.
2: Sure.
0: Just be here about 9:15 and then.
2: Buddy, I don't know which weekend.
0: And I said, let's talk about Saturday. And she goes, what? I said, so am I Saturday? Am I back? And I'm like, am I like down to farm? Like that. She goes, I don't know whether you can go to your farm. What? And I said, I'm talking about like I'm fishing. Am I so miserable I don't want to fish? And she's like,
2: how about it affecting your eating though?
0: Right.
1: That's things like that's probably. When can I kiss again?
2: I like to tell you, nothing really, man.
0: This is the funniest part. Listen, here's the funniest.
3: Hey, Sarah, you want to go to the farm?
2: I'm starving, but I can't eat.
0: Hey, baby, I'm feeling a little bit better if you are.
3: Will you feed me some Jell-O?
0: So anyway, seriously, honestly, I'm seriously strongly considering getting new friends. Okay,
2: oh my goodness.
1: So with friends like these.
0: Yeah. Sherry even said, you should spend more time with the guys at work. And I said, no, I don't want to.
2: Yeah, you should.
0: I don't.
1: Well, you spend a lot already.
0: Yeah, I spend half the day with them every day. Literally half a day at least. So anyway,
2: on the weekend, somebody's trying to tag.
5: I think you're doing conscious sedation, Rick. Mm-hmm. I'm reading about it, and that's when you're kind of half out.
1: And that's when you come out a little goofy, I think.
5: Okay. Yeah, don't operate heavy machinery.
0: Yeah, I was told not to drive at all Friday.
5: And don't...
2: they're going to put stitches in your gum, right?
5: It literally says don't make any major legal or financial decisions. So, you know, just keep it cool for
2: apparently, Rick, I'm going to work a raise in. I'm there signing in.
3: Meanwhile, why is Greg now the primary?
0: Listen, apparently, when I decided to go forward with all three of you, I must have been under some sort of sedation.
2: That's a good one.
0: But anyway, so... So this is the part you're going to love, because you love when people don't understand that they need to just disconnect from
3: it.
0: And she goes, I don't know. I said, you know, I got church on Sunday. I said, sometimes. She goes, you probably don't want to get up and talk to like a lot of people for a few days. And I said, what about Monday? And she said, what do you mean? I said, because Monday I've got to talk to about over a million people. For 5 hours. What about that? And she goes, I think you'll be fine.
2: She's never been asked that question.
1: Really, you should have.
2: Most people's lives don't involve that.
1: And you really should have just had this done on Thursday and taken Friday to get back.
2: There you go.
1: I just wanted to see what your face would look like.
2: I had a good line right then, but I didn't do it. I had a great line right then.
1: I know.
2: But anyway, and then I said, what do you do if you have like friends that have like no hearts and are insensitive about anything? Will I be talking? Will I talk in any way Monday that they could ridicule me for 5 solid hours?
6: We're hoping so.
2: And you know what she said? If we're lucky.
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0: 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All of our individual emails, X accounts, and Instagram are there. Couple of headlines today, you know, because we always try to update you and throw that in too. Couple of headlines today. So, you know, I'm with you, Greg. When I see the name Carmelo Anthony, I think it's the basketball player, right? But it's not.
1: No, he appreciates that.
0: And I know, obviously, man, and I feel bad for him for that because he hasn't murdered anyone. But if you remember this was the incident at a track meet, right?
1: Mm-hmm.
0: This happened in Frisco, Texas,
1: right?
0: Where Carmelo Anthony was accused and now found guilty. That's the update in the murder. And a fatal stabbing of a 17-year-old Memorial High School student, Austin Metcalf. So the jury gave him life in prison.
1: They could have given him life in prison.
0: Oh, they could have, okay.
1: Yeah.
0: 35 years.
1: Yeah, they just found him guilty of murder, and he was sentenced to 35 years.
0: So he could have faced life in prison.
1: Yeah.
0: And he will be eligible for parole after serving half that time, if that's what he got. But they gave him how much? 35 years.
1: Yep.
0: So I don't understand, and again, I don't pretend to know everything about it, but what was presented in the trial and what was reported, it seems like that Carmelo Anthony should have been found guilty, because we're talking about teenage males who get into disagreements and even might even shove each other and things like that. I don't see how any of that warrants let me kill you with a knife.
1: Right.
0: And that's really what the jury decided, but it was only, what, about 3 hours that they deliberated?
1: Mm-hmm.
0: So it looks like, I guess what I don't understand, what are the protests about? What are we protesting?
1: There's a number of narratives that are being pushed, which I think we can all understand, and that is you had a black man, teenager, stab and kill a white.
0: Why does it always have to be that?
1: This is the narrative.
0: Yeah.
1: He's not going to get the right amount of justice that he should, as far as just, you know, the rules of law, everything's corrupt. It was a white jury that found a black man guilty, and he's been wronged. His family's been wronged. He didn't have enough money for a good defense, which that's been kind of just wrecked, because they had a GoFundMe, the family did, and they went and spent it on buying a house and a car and everything else, instead of their legal fund, which they still had money to do. But the GoFundMe, I think, Adler, you can tell me, it was wailing up there.
2: Yes. Yeah. Yes. All that money that came in, mm-hmm. yet they still ended up using a free public defender.
1: Yeah. Yeah.
2: That's insane.
1: It really is. Right. And so you have that narrative outside the courthouse. Things got kind of crazy with people that were upset about the verdict and felt like there was injustice going on, and he is the one that is the victim and been wronged here, not Metcalf, who was stabbed and killed at a track meet, by the way, which there's a knife at a track meet.
0: Right.
1: But the defense just did not do a good enough job on their case of defending him, saying that, you know, he wasn't threatened, his life wasn't threatened.
3: Well, the evidence showed that.
1: Matter of fact, he even told the police when they got there that he was touched, but he never said, "I feared for my life," anything like that. It's like things went escalated from 0 to 100 at the track meet.
0: Yeah.
1: You know, and so anyway, Rick, that's what I'm seeing on news. That's the narrative. It's not my opinion or the show's opinion. That's just what's being pushed from those that are defending him.
0: Well, and that's the thing that is not going to play. I mean, this is once again, and people just can't seem to get this right. There are things in this world and in this society where racism is still alive and well, sadly, okay? Even though that's horribly misnamed, because there's only one race, that's the human race, but you know what I mean. There are different ethnicities. And there are people that still are for some reason, having their mind that the color of one's skin makes them either superior or inferior or good or evil. And it's one of the silliest things we've ever done as a human race. However, when you pick the wrong places to try to make that case again, it does not help the cause. And this is the wrong place. You know, Austin Metcalf's mother says, you have been sentenced to 35 years behind bars. You should actually feel lucky because I've been sentenced to a lifetime without my son. And we can't live in a world where high school boys at a track meet get in a disagreement about teams and events. And even if one pushes the other, that should not lead to now I'm going to kill you with a knife, a gun, or anything. And if you do that, see, right now, Carmelo Anthony is not being punished because he's black. He's being punished because he stabbed somebody at a track meet. And the case shows that that was not, there was no reason for him to kill somebody. And that's why he's in trouble. If you don't want to have a white jury send you to jail for 35 years, then you don't stab anybody at a track meet.
4: Especially, and if you try to make the argument
0: if your life's
4: based on that, yeah. You're trying to, so you want me to believe the exact same evidence, but the perpetrator was white, that we're going to let him go because he's white.
1: Yeah.
4: With the same evidence. That's what you're trying to say.
1: I haven't heard in the last 24 hours or whatever, half day, one legal scholar or expert in an interview or publication say that the jury got this wrong.
4: Yeah.
1: Every one of them are saying that the verdict was accurate.
0: Back to what I said, this is the wrong place to try to use the racism card. It just doesn't play here. And someone on Text Nation said this right. These same people that are protesting, I'm not talking about anybody other than them, they would be the same ones that say a policeman shouldn't have hurt or killed somebody just because they put their hands on him. Mm-hmm. But now they're saying if a track guy, a high school kid, puts his hands on you, then killing him is justified. Now, the police, if they'd done the same thing, we'd be protesting, well, my goodness, he didn't have a weapon. All he did was touch him. It wasn't worth all that. So maybe if that bothers you, maybe this should too.
1: Yeah.
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0: Here we go!
1: All right, a brand new hour. Thanks for being with us today, America. All right, Speedy, Greg, and Adler are all here and ready to go. And we're grateful that you're here with us, spending time. Here's the numbers, 888-6-BIG-BOX, and then 888-624-4869, same number. 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All that is at RickBurgerShow.com as we start a brand new hour together. We got many other things to cover today. And, you know, Adler, I know that you had plans, but you didn't do it. And I for good reason. Did you ever think that in Sweet Home, Alabama, in Auburn, Alabama, on the plains, Jordan-Hare Stadium, Eagle flying out to land at the middle of the pitch.
2: Eat that rat.
1: I'm going to say it again. Not the field.
2: No.
1: Middle of the pitch.
3: Mm-hmm.
1: That there would be 88,000 people. Flooding rain down there earlier in the day. That would pack into Jordan-Hare Stadium to watch Argentina play who?
2: Iceland.
1: Iceland in soccer.
4: They packed it out, buddy.
3: In a friendly.
1: Don't say that.
4: In a friendly.
3: That's what it's called, buddy.
1: Don't say that.
4: Friendly Henry.
1: Don't say that. This all sounds bad.
3: It's a road. Yeah, the road to the Ryder Cup. Road
1: now,
3: to
1: right there, you think the Iron Bowl's about to play.
2: Yeah.
1: Okay.
4: Road to the World Cup.
1: All right, so help me a little bit.
3: Good night.
1: Help me a little bit.
3: Okay.
4: A lot of people.
1: So if 88,000 people will come to see Argentina play Iceland in a practice game, okay? But then I see, like, the Southern soccer teams. I'm not talking about the Major League Soccer like over in Atlanta. I'm talking about college, high school, the lower leagues, I guess, that are what, minor league soccer or something?
3: Yeah, second tier.
1: How come those people don't come to those games?
3: Well, I think that's in any sport. I mean, you're going to have people go see the Yankees, but yet maybe the minor league team doesn't get a lot of.
1: Right. But what I'm saying is, if you've got 88,000 soccer fans.
3: That's Argentina. That's defending champs.
1: So. See, this year you're trying to ask my question.
4: It's Messi.
3: Messi is on the field.
1: See, I don't know
3: any
1: of that.
3: And he scored.
1: See, you could just say that's the reason.
3: Yeah. Yeah. That's what it is. I mean,
1: I do go see, you know, college football games are packed, and so are pro football games.
3: True.
1: And so are high school football games. Mm-hmm. So what I'm saying is, I don't

0: game on, and it had Legion on and some others. And I flipped over there home because, you know, I like to see if some of the same game day crew is working at Protective.
1: Who's that?
2: That's Messi right there.
0: Messi.
2: That's Messi.
0: Greg.
3: He looks a little messy.
2: It's not.
3: Why is he shirtless?
2: He's leaving the field.
3: Okay.
0: And I'll say, remember when I was the trash-talking goalkeeper y'all sent me out to the USA team?
3: Mm-hmm.
0: That ball will come. I mean, it's on you before you can blink. And sometimes coming in like a knuckleball, too.
3: Oh, yeah.
0: Remember, it broke my glasses.
3: Yeah.
0: Hit me right in the forehead.
3: Mm-hmm.
0: About knocked me out.
3: Yeah. I remember that. And it really hurt.
0: Yeah.
3: Yeah. it's like that time we made the decision to stand in and see if we could foul one against like one of the best female pitchers in college softball.
0: Yeah, yeah.
3: And it's like you couldn't even see it. And I think you finally fouled one, but yeah. We couldn't even get a bat on it.
0: You know what I mean? Yeah. You basically have to start swinging as she's winding up.
3: Oh, yeah. Okay.
0: Yeah, so USA opens up Friday, Thursday against Paraguay in their World Cup. 8 p.m., Rick.
2: I thought it was Friday.
0: Is it Friday? Oh, yep. It starts Thursday. The first game's on Thursday, but USA plays Friday.
3: Hey, y'all
0: is
3: that get what it right, is? Man. Get it right.
0: We're trying to change my schedule up. We're trying to be educated. Yeah, Friday, USA plays, but I think it officially starts Thursday.
3: Now, who's it? Are they playing Messi?
0: No, that's Argentina.
2: We're playing Paraguay.
3: I'd like to talk about the dilemma when we come back.
0: Oh, really? We're going to discuss it?
3: Yeah, I think we have to.
0: Before we even cut a commercial?
3: Well, this is the moment Adler's been waiting on.
2: Let's do this.
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0: 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Nick Burgess.
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1: 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So here's the dilemma. I remember it was many moons ago, and when Bubba was here with us doing the show, he openly admitted it too, as did I, that Bubba and I and Greg and Adler, we all grew up being fans of Auburn in our state versus Alabama, okay? And of course, when that all was a big deal, I mean, in our state, you know, the rivalry is a tough one.
3: Yeah,
1: it's a tough one, and the fan bases don't really like each other. Probably dislike each other more than the teams do, by far.
3: Yeah.
1: And the fans remain loyal to their brand, while coaches and players come and go. Okay. Mm-hmm. So I remember it was a pep rally for an Iron Bowl. Auburn versus Alabama. Bubba and I, both Auburn fans.
3: Mm-hmm.
1: And we were asked for a talent fee to come to Tuscaloosa for their pep rally against Auburn. Okay. Yeah.
3: And be representing the Tide.
1: Mm-hmm. Correct. We took the gig. We were there. Our plan was to leave without ever having to say Roll Tide. Kenny Stabler, when he was still alive, took the stage. He was the color commentator at the time. I remember hearing Kenny Stabler say, "Let's get Rick and Bubba back up here for a big Roll Tide." Mm-hmm. Not just a Roll Tide, a Roll Tide against the very team we were for.
3: Mm. Snake is calling you back up.
1: And Snake called us back up, and Bubba and I got in the mic, and we gave a very hearty, very good, loud, clear Roll Tide against our very own team. As Bubba and I were leaving the staging, walking back to our vehicles, we looked at each other and said, if the talent fee is right, we will do pretty much anything. That brings us to our new dilemma. Adler, this is a good moment for you.
3: And he's part of it.
1: We also know that for grandchildren and our children, we'll do things that we wouldn't normally do. Okay? Also, before I say what I'm going to say next, because it will be shocking, I want to warn all of you, it will be shocking. It would not be done if Greg and I, if our dad was still alive.
3: Oh, yeah.
1: I would have had to respectfully say no. Okay, but he has gone on to heaven. He doesn't care about this anymore. He's in perfection. Okay? I know it's not the same as children and grandchildren, but we always try to work hard for the various sales teams out there.
3: Yeah, mm-hmm.
1: You know why? Because they have the toughest job in the industry. And if they don't do their job, then none of us get to do our jobs.
3: No.
1: They fund everything.
4: Sales is the lifeline
1: of
4: the business.
1: Certainly wouldn't agree to anything immoral, no matter how much the money was for the salesperson or for the broadcast company that pays us.
4: Mm-hmm. And we have turned down things that cross that line.
1: Right, yeah.
4: Because we can.
1: Now, this one will, in some ways, borderline.
3: Yeah.
1: Okay,
3: sure.
1: But that was just only the way we were raised. It doesn't mean it was actually true. But y'all know it. Y'all have been made aware of it. I've been made aware of it. I was contacted by the sales team. And Adler, and I told them that I'd let you lead on this. Okay? and I will do my part as a marketer, and I will help. It's an interesting moment at 61 years old, this far into my career. But I have been approached, and when I say I, on behalf of this team, which does include Adler, that's important. I don't know if I can even say it. I'm going to try to say it.
4: I'm holding copy right here.
1: Are you?
4: Right here.
1: I will be doing my part to try to get fans out in Birmingham to come see the Birmingham soccer team.
3: The Legion.
4: The Legion.
1: Birmingham Legion.
4: Yep.
3: What is it?
2: Technically, it's a football club, Rick.
3: Legion Football Club.
1: Whatever they are, they approached the sales team and said, we believe in this show. We think this show can help us. Are we going to get pushback from the Burgess brothers? Sales team has approached me. I said, well, Adler loves soccer. He can kind of lead us on this one. I don't want to deny y'all the revenue. I know it's important. Everybody's trying to make their way. The industry is getting harder and harder for these people to make the kind of living they need to make. And I said, I will not stand in the way of it. I have marketed many things. As I said, I even did a Roll Tide and an Iron Bowl pep rally. So I can be a team player. Greg, can you?
3: Yeah. Oh, yeah.
1: Can you?
3: Sure.
1: You won't have to do a whole lot, I don't think, with this.
3: Yeah,
1: I think
3: that helps.
1: Yeah. Speedy?
4: Yeah.
3: See, my role helps.
4: Well, I mean,
3: it's not a lot.
4: We're raised to do a good job, too.
1: Mm-hmm.
4: But I think
1: that's right.
4: We were very upfront with Birmingham Legion and said, let me give you the history of our views of soccer
1: and the history of the show. They were very aware of it.
4: And they said, we got it. Right. We got it. Yeah. And so now we just have to do a good job. And Rick, we have copy here.
1: Mm-hmm.
3: Yeah.
4: This Saturday, the Legion are taking on Las Vegas Lights. And you're not going to believe who's having a meet and greet. Greg already knows because he's seen the copy.
1: Mm-hmm. Yeah.
4: Wrestling legend Mick Foley is going to be there.
1: Okay.
4: At 6 p.m. Wow, for a meet and greet.
2: What a crossover event.
1: That helps.
4: And do you still call him Kickoff? Mm-hmm. Kickoff is at 7?
2: Mankind is going
1: to
2: be there?
1: Adler, you're going to have to lead on this one, buddy. This is the moment you've been waiting on. This is your time.
3: Are they having an actually wrestling there? He just showing up.
4: It says a meet and greet with wrestling legend Mick Foley at 6 p.m. And it says kickoff at 7 p.m. But is that what you call it when they start it?
2: Does it say kickoff?
4: Is that what you call kick. It in soccer?
2: I think they just call it a kick.
4: A kick? Okay. The copy says kickoff, so we got to make a correction.
2: I don't know.
1: Somebody has already said.
4: First kick? Is that how you say
2: it? Yeah.
1: Somebody said, Rick, what about the Birmingham Bulls? I already do commercials for the Birmingham Bulls. No problem there at all.
4: Oh, hockey. We love hockey.
1: Yeah, hockey. No problem there.
4: Yeah.
1: None.
4: Need to love it more, actually.
1: Yeah. And,
4: Legion beat Corpus Christi last night.
1: So, national audience, I think you'll be fine. You won't have to deal with this much, but local audience, you're gonna hear it. And, Adler, like I say, will lead. We'll allow it. And we want to certainly do our part to do our job well.
3: Yeah.
1: And,
3: go Legion.
1: And we'll
3: try to say.
1: Yeah.
2: So when are we going, guys? Here's the schedule, the home schedule. We could all take the van.
3: A lot of things.
2: We could ride, you know.
1: I knew this was going to start this.
2: We could hit every roundabout in town and then go to a soccer game, guys.
1: Oh, thanks, man.
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0: I saw yesterday that we had the Iranians shoot down an Apache helicopter. Is that correct?
1: Mm-hmm.
0: Those on board have been rescued.
1: Yeah, it was crazy. I didn't know this. The advancement, the technology in the military is pretty amazing when you
0: sure.
1: hear about the two Apache helicopter pilots. They were shot down, but they survived and were okay. And we sent a drone boat, a boat to go get them.
0: What do you mean a drone boat?
1: Like you know, when you hear drone, you think, oh, it's, you know, something flying in the sky. But no, we have a driverless boat. It's called drone boat being used, and went and got them and brought them back.
0: Okay.
2: A remote control boat.
1: Yep.
0: Yeah, bottom line.
2: Yeah.
0: Bottom line. Did Elon Musk admit this too?
1: No.
2: I don't think
1: it's
2: so.
1: It's insane. And so we retaliated, Skeeter. As Trump said, hey, we can't let this go.
0: Is this at the Strait of Hormuz?
1: Yeah. Okay. Yeah. And so we hit a number of sites that we targeted and showed a lot of force doing it. But now Trump here just recently, within the last hour, has said that Iran has taken too long to negotiate a deal, and now they will pay the price. And so they say he's in the final stages of going, okay, that's it.
0: Well,
1: so we'll see where it goes. We don't know if that's part of his negotiation to threaten that, but we did respond militarily and took a number of sites out, but we'll see what happens. But that's breaking news now. Trump has just said that.
0: Yeah, well, I hate to be in that situation, but I don't know what else you do. I mean, because the Iranians, they're playing the waiting game is what they're doing. They're trying to do that. Well, here we go. Let's do a deal. Well, no. We're going to delay. We've got a deal, right? Yeah. No. Well, now we looked at it. We're not going to do that. Strait of Hormuz. Yeah, no, yeah. Oh, I shot an Apache down. And the only language they understand, sadly, is violence and just breaking their will to continue and their ability to continue. They don't understand anything else. And there's a spiritual matter at the heart of all this. All they're going to do, which is fine. I mean, it's better than nothing. But every time you're in the Middle East dealing with Israel and the enemies of Israel and the enemies of the West, if they are fundamentally devoted to radical Islam, all you're doing is negotiating periods of time where you're not dealing with them, but they will always come back and start it again because they believe there's a higher calling on the eradication of Israel and the attacking of the West. And bringing everybody under Islamic rule. Mm-hmm. That's what they think they're supposed to be doing, and that's what they believe. And they think that their eternity is tied to it. And if you think you can negotiate that, you're just foolish.
1: Mm-hmm.
0: So what you're trying to do is negotiate periods of time where you're not dealing with them, and then so you can at least not have to deal with them for a time.
1: Mm-hmm.
0: But
1: back to your point of breaking promises, I mean, they just broke the ceasefire and shot down an Apache helicopter. And so we had to retaliate. And the problem is militarily, we are winning. But the world PR game, the Iranians know how to manipulate the media. And sadly, the U.S. media just repeats what they say. Gas prices, oil prices, they're sky. And to your point, Rick, they're just letting it. They're trying to drag it out, the Iranians are, and just play that game, that PR game, which they're winning, sadly, worldwide, and people aren't seeing the crux of the problem and us and why we did it and all that. And so it's a situation where what do you do now? Because they're just trying to drag it to midterms and just keep letting gas prices get higher, and they know what they're doing.
0: Well, it goes back to the Ho Chi Minh thing that when he discovered this about the West and mainly America, sadly, he was right when he said, we will kill, you know, one of your soldiers. You'll kill 10,000 of ours, but you will tire of this before we will.
3: And he was right. Mm-hmm.
0: And that's, and you know, you look at that and go, well, isn't that something to kind of like us? Yeah. But it can be used against you in war though.
1: Mm-hmm.
0: And we've been unable to stomach all out victory and what it takes ever since then.
1: Yeah.
0: I mean, look, you go, well, what about the Gulf War? Well, we didn't finish that. We should have finished that. I mean, we accomplished what we need to for the time, But we ended up having to go back and deal with Saddam Hussein again because we didn't go into Babylon and take him out like we should have. So anyway, we're just here again. It's a same old story, different song. But we'll see what happens. But you have to do something to break their backs to the point, because when they think to themselves, this is a convenient part of their religious convictions, is lying is not immoral if you're lying to infidels. So their word's no good.
1: Yeah.
0: They don't consider that to be a sin because we're infidels, so they can tell us anything they want to and still be in good with Allah. So you can't trust them. So you just have to sometimes militarily beat them down. And you thought you had them. And what we did is we backed off. And when we got duped into thinking, no, let's negotiate. And now they've drug out the negotiation, got their feet back under them again, and shot down the helicopter. So I know we get to where we can't stomach it. And you, like you said, you have to watch some newsreels that make you uncomfortable, and you have to be okay with being called bad and all that. But you got to finish the job. And the only way you're going to bring peace to the Middle East is after all that victory, and nothing else is going to bring it. And ultimately, only Jesus is going to bring it. I'm talking about periods of peace. Because let me just go on record. Long after I'm gone, if the Lord tarries and I die my earthly death, I promise you, when I'm in eternity and I'm in perfection and I'm just waiting for this all to be resolved and it's over for me, the Middle East will still be in turmoil. It's never going to not be in turmoil. You're just trying to get to a better degree of turmoil.
1: Mm-hmm.
0: That's all you're doing.
1: We just see the turmoil without Iran having nuclear weapons.
0: Right.
1: Because I think Rubio put it best. What they're doing with gas right now and ships, whatever, that's nothing compared to if they had nuclear weapons, they'd hold the world hostage.
0: Yep. No, that's the one thing. If everybody could just stay on that narrative, just don't let them develop a nuclear program. Because that Rubio is 1,000% correct. If they have one, they'll use it.
1: Mm-hmm.
0: Because of all the things I just said. They think they have a moral right to do it, and it's what they should do. So you can't let them have it. Now, are you ever going to get to the point where they don't shoot down a helicopter, they don't block a strait, they don't try to launch a terrorist attack, they don't shoot one of your soldiers or something? That, none of that's ever going to stop. But if you can just keep them from not having a nuclear program, then that in and of itself is just wisdom, because they will use it.
1: Mm-hmm.
0: As we said back on 9/11, if those terrorists had access to one that day, they would have used it.
1: Right.
0: So you just have to remember that. It's just a different thing. This is not, there's a spiritual component to this that if you don't understand it, you're just beating your head against the wall.
1: Right. One texter just sent something, and I heard this report, but I couldn't confirm it. Is this true that, the drone that hit the Apache helicopter and shot it down, I heard reports that it hit it but didn't explode. Is that true?
0: I don't know.
1: Okay. Yeah. Because someone said the drone that hit the helicopter did not explode and got stuck in the helicopter.
0: Mm-hmm.
3: Well, it makes sense that they were surviving.
1: Yeah.
3: If it had blown up, you probably wouldn't.
1: Right.
2: Those drones, it's totally changed the wars.
1: Yeah.
2: You got this cheap little remote control drone. Have you guys seen how people are using the glass fiber optic cables to control these drones?
1: Mm-mm.
2: So if you look at some of these battlefields on the front lines of the Ukraine and Russia war, the entire field looks like it has a spider web over it in like a glowing, like little tiny little threads. That is fiber optic cable in which it can't be jammed because it's actually a hard line to the drone. You're literally controlling the drone with a cord so that you can't jam it with radio frequencies. Yeah. You can't stop it. It's literally a tiny little thread of a cord, and that's how they get the vision, they can see what the drone sees,
1: mm-hmm.
2: control it and fly it to hit a tank or whatever, because Russia was jamming these drones. And so just to see this technology changing, and the fact that they're using almost a little tiny little fishing line to control a drone a couple miles away, it's a cheap way to just you know, slowly chip away at whatever, you know, tanks or, mm-hmm. or rockets or anything like that. Wow. It's just this drone technology is, it's crazy how cheap these little drones can take out an Apache or whatever it may be,
1: mm-hmm.
2: Which allows, these countries that don't have as much money like Iran to compete in a war like this.
0: Yeah, and they're good at the waiting game. Like I say, the Persians been around for thousands and thousands of years.
2: Yeah.
0: And somebody's saying, well, then why don't we just leave it alone again? Well, we just explained that. You can't just leave it alone because then they'll develop a nuclear program and they're gonna take us out by the millions. So, that's not wise either. You just have to understand what victory looks like. It's always short term, but we'll take it.
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0: I'm here. 100.3 The River. Hey, it's Rick Burgess. Are you ready? We're bringing the Rick Burgess Show to the 256. The Are You Ready Tour is rolling into town for one night only. 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
1: Yep, something that really matters. Something it's worth spending our time on. The Wednesday Bible study today, we go to Philippians chapter 3 today. Our series, Paul's Prison Letters, continues. We finished Ephesians. We're now in Philippians. We'll go to chapter 3 today, live at noon Central, 1 o'clock Eastern on the YouTube channel. It'll be archived for you for your own consumption soon after on the YouTube and podcast channel. Greg, I want to ask your opinion on something.
2: Okay.
1: So you and I have talked about, of course, Speedy, you know, this, a lot of commitments we've made. Speedy said this year, you know, and when we started, you know, the new show, he realized, I don't want to be on the outside looking in when Adler and the Burgess brothers begin to talk music and get into things of music. So he's really worked on, you know, he's been upgrading his musical knowledge.
2: Yeah,
1: So Speedy, let me ask you this today, okay?
2: All right.
1: Are you familiar with the band, the Climax Blues Band? Climax
3: yes, Blues yes, band. I am.
1: Give me a couple of hits by them.
3: My favorite, I Love You.
1: Okay, and can you name another one?
3: Boys, see, here I am, Burgess Brothers. Mm-hmm. Is sometimes I won't know the name of the song, but if I hear it, I go, oh, yeah, I know that song.
1: Yeah, but you need to know which band goes with the song if you want to hang out
3: Did I do okay with that one?
1: That was a good one, but there's one that you know, it's pretty, it was a big one. It might have been as big, if not bigger.
2: Yeah.
1: Mm-hmm, probably not. I don't know. That was a big one. That one.
2: Different sound. Too.
1: Different sound. Don't Google. I see you Googling.
3: No, I'm getting what you just wanted me to.
1: Okay.
3: All right, so I'm getting it ready. Let's see. Can't Get It Right.
1: That's not the name of the song.
3: Dang it.
1: Couldn't get it right.
3: Oh,
1: close. I'll give you partial credit. Can you sing a little bit of it for us?
3: Can't get it right.
2: No, that sounds good, buddy.
1: Looking perfect. For a way to take me through the night.
3: Couldn't get it right. Rick's got club feet.
2: Oh yeah. And buck teeth.
1: Thank you. All right, so now, Greg, I want to see how you feel about this.
2: Mm-hmm. Okay.
1: You and I have often said to the world.
3: You and I.
1: No, it's a different song.
3: What's mine?
1: You and I have often screamed to the world. Like to know where Adler is on this, too. But you and I have screamed to the world.
3: Sense of direction is good, too.
1: We believe that Tesla is on the list of underrated bands.
2: Absolutely.
3: Love Tesla.
1: Tesla, good night, Tesla.
4: And their cars are amazing, too.
1: You're right.
2: They went right into that.
1: Long before the car was called that.
2: Yeah.
1: They were out there just having, I mean, just some of the, man.
3: I didn't give Tesla enough till Greg made it.
2: Oh, that's a great Tesla.
4: I saw them in a club with like 300 people one
1: time. Isn't that crazy?
4: Really? It was great.
1: They're fantastic.
4: Fantastic.
3: How was Love Song?
4: Okay. Good.
1: All right. Don't Google all that.
3: I'm just sitting here.
1: Greg,
3: I know stuff.
1: Patrick Campbell has made us aware in a Hey Birds today. And
3: Patrick?
1: I'm excited about it. Tesla has done a cover.
2: Oh, I know where you're going.
1: Of I Love You by the Climax Blues Band.
2: Yes, I've heard of it.
3: Did you know that?
2: I got another one. Well, they're about to release a new record with covers. And you remember Spread Your Wings by Queen? That was on the B-side. They're doing it.
1: Are they really?
3: Oh, wow.
1: Have you heard Tesla do I Love You by
2: Queen? I have, by the way.
1: Yeah. So,
3: really?
1: Yeah.
3: Okay.
1: Yeah. Let's hear a little piece of it. I won't do too much of it, Adler. I know you have to tell me what I need to stop.
3: Oh, it looks like Adler playing guitar.
1: Do you like that right now? See, that's usually keyboards on the Climax Blues. Version.
3: Oh, that's Greg on bass.
1: Hitting that on the guitar. Do you love that right there?
4: Great.
2: I'd forgotten about this, bro.
1: Oh, yeah? Oh, yeah. Fooling around,
4: hitting the town, growing my head. Nice.
1: That's good stuff.
3: He can come out of it there, but don't stop it here.
1: I mean, he got in trouble. If Taylor Hicks got us, he's going to get us.
4: Taylor Hicks did get us.
3: He did get it.
4: They're coming to Alpharetta. In August.
3: In that room.
4: Can we go to see them in August together?
2: Is that when they're...
1: What day of the week?
2: Aren't they touring with... Is Motley Crue with them?
1: What?
4: At the Marist Bank Amphitheater.
1: Mm, what's the date on that?
2: It's the Elm Crew and Extreme.
4: Okay. It's a Wednesday. Part? That hurts.
2: Yeah.
1: Yeah, no, we're not going. That hurts. Everybody say it together one time.
4: Yeah.
3: good with them.
5: It is, by the way. Oh, it's the Carnival of Sins tour, Greg.
2: Okay, we're out.
5: They're bringing that back.
2: Oh, yeah. My gosh.
5: Ooh. The return of the Carnival of Sins.
2: Oh, okay.
5: With the crew.
2: Shouldn't the crew wake up a little bit? They're getting a little close to going to hell now.
5: Right.
2: What about
5: Carnival of Salvation?
2: Yeah, right. Somebody told me that Nikki Sixx is on that list of people you wouldn't expect starting. He's been exploring the church a little bit.
5: Really?
2: Mm-hmm. He lives like in Iowa or somewhere, like on a bunch of land.
5: I was born in Iowa.
2: I may be right. It's something like that. Yeah.
3: Adler, this studio is pretty cool that it is. That Tesla did this official music video in. And the drums, it looks like they have walls of quilts around him to deaden it in there. It looks really neat.
5: I need that in here.
3: Yeah.
2: But speaking of that, while we're having a hard time getting another band practice together.
5: Really struggling. We've had one.
2: Really struggling.
5: That's good.
3: We all have three before the tour, I believe.
2: Yeah, because, by the way, we've thrown out.
3: That's about it.
2: We've thrown out
3: make
2: three.
3: Make them count, boys.
5: Maybe.
2: Pay attention. We've thrown out three additional dates. None of them work.
3: No.
2: Nobody can practice.
3: Well, there's a lot of moving parts, a lot of guys with busy schedules. So.
2: Yes, right. Everybody but me.
3: Right. Everyone, Greg. Yeah, I can do it.
2: Right.
3: Yeah, I can do that. Yeah, whatever.
2: People say that venue in Alpharetta is great. I've seen it before, too.
6: I've been there.
2: Yeah, it's good. Have you? Who'd you see? Let me guess. Shinedown.
6: I knew it.
5: Yep.
2: How many times?
6: You know, was on it with them?
2: Five finger
6: death punch.
2: Really? How many times have you seen Shinedown?
6: Four, probably.
2: Wow. You like them?
6: Yeah.
2: I don't think I've given them enough. I think I like them more than I even
6: realized. First time at City Stages when they just started. Remember the great City Stages?
3: Yeah, it's neat.
2: You talking about the time I was supposed to go see Hootie and the Blowfish, and I thought the name was too weird, and I wouldn't go?
6: Yeah, didn't realize it.
3: That's insane.
2: Yeah, right. I was like,
5: Hootie.
2: Sherry and I were dating at the time. She was like, "What are you supposed to do?" I said, "They want me to go see Hootie something." I said, "I'm not going to see Hootie."
6: And yeah, what's he ever going to do? Well, in the music business.
2: In my mind, I thought, because that was that time you were getting these weird, grunge kind of things. And I was like, Hootie and the Blowfish is probably some of that weird. You know, if you think about a name like Hootie and the Blowfish, for them to be such mainline American music, you don't feel
6: they were huge for a while.
5: They really were.
2: Yeah. And I like them.
3: Mm-hmm. Eminem's my story on that. I had a chance to meet him and didn't.
2: You thought, who's that? Like,
3: who's that? Wait, dude, when y'all sent me and Don Juan out to backstage at the Grammys, we were walking around and we passed this.
6: I mean, that was right before boom blew up.
3: Oh yeah, we were walking all over the place, and we passed this, looked like this record shop or something, and had a local van from LA out, and he was doing like this meet and greet, and there was no line, there was nobody there. We were like, who's that? Let's keep walking.
2: Mm-hmm. What's
6: up with him?
2: We have such a big list of those. I remember sitting in a radio station in Anniston, Alabama, and making fun of this guy that brought me a picture of himself signed. And I looked at it, and I'm like, what is your name? He said, Garth Brooks. I said, Garth? And I remember he walked out, I said, you think the name Garth is going to... This guy's name's Garth. It's like a dog hacking up something.
6: Well, party on, Wayne.
2: Yeah, right.
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1: Unstreamed phone calls coming this hour. Speedy Greg and Adler are here. More people are reminding me now. We talked about it going into last the top of last hour. And that was that this Tesla cover album, I guess I wasn't aware of it. Greg's neglected to tell me.
2: I think they have another one coming.
1: The Ballad of Curtis Lowe. They do Night Moves.
3: Ooh.
1: Have you ever seen The Rain? What?
3: We've been talking. You missed it, Rick, but we've been talking.
1: The Great Night Moves?
2: Oh, yeah.
3: We've been talking slides on the guitar.
1: How did he do, guys?
3: No, I was asking slides. Questions. I was really intrigued because Tesla uses that in the cover of I Love You, and I thought it was pretty cool to see it.
1: Yeah. You remember how the slide and all that?
3: Yeah. So, and then Adler was, because he was wearing it on his ring finger.
1: Mm-hmm.
3: And Adler was describing how it feels and how to
1: Could you stop
3: it.
1: Doing your hand that way?
3: What?
2: If you're really cool.
3: That's not how you do it.
1: It is, but some things air guitar looks good. Slide air guitar, you got to be very clear on what you're doing.
2: It's different.
1: You got to be very clear on what you're doing.
2: If you're really cool, Speedy, you take a long neck beer bottle.
1: Yep.
2: Yeah,
3: make that the
2: straight
3: slide.
2: Up.
1: Yeah.
3: Yep. Well, you got toothpick in your mouth.
2: That's when you're really cool.
1: Adler, did you play some slide for him in the break?
4: I've never been a slide guy. It is incredibly difficult.
1: Okay.
4: And then you see somebody like Derek Trucks play it like a song.
1: Right.
4: Like he just makes it sing, and you're like, I guess I won't even attempt that then.
3: Are all slides clear?
4: No. You get a metal tube.
3: His is pretty cool. It's like a clear slide.
1: Mm-hmm.
3: Glide. Sorry.
1: Mm. But for showmanship, Greg's right. If you do the gooseneck and you can, that it's really.
3: Okay.
1: Yeah. Wow. We
2: really cool.
3: Social. Yeah.
4: Can we listen to Derek Trucks play slide just for a second?
1: If you want to, that's perfectly fine with me. Where are you?
3: Back to me?
4: Him?
3: Okay.
4: And D Trucks.

0: Yes, sir. Yes, sir. Yeah, yeah, all day long. Yeah. Let's just all day long and twice on Sunday.
1: Brings back some memories.
2: Look
0: at him. He's just such
2: a... So, everybody stand by.
1: What?
2: Speedy's got a Hobie update.
1: No.
2: By the way,
3: he's my daddy. He is Hobie.
2: Hobie is my life coach. Hobie is my life coach. Give me some direction, Hobie. Please, please, please.
0: Hug me and kiss me and tuck me in at bed at night.
2: My goodness.
1: Guys, I'm sorry. I took it too far.
2: You got weird with it.
3: Big old bald head.
1: I know y'all can't relate. It's called a friend, not it's a life coach.
2: Oh, no. Hobie's more than that to you.
0: It's called a buddy.
1: What are you talking about?
3: The game changer.
2: It's almost like... It's almost like you go to Hobie and he does things like, can you snatch this out of my hand?
3: Yeah. You know, he just drops a lot of wisdom on you.
0: Just, he's younger than you.
1: It's called a friend.
2: Yeah, right.
1: Now, he does love the song that from last week. But I was talking to him yesterday. We were working out. He goes, can you believe it's been 20 years? And I said, what are you talking about? 20 years. Our anniversary is tomorrow.
2: Oh, he and who?
1: Mary Catherine.
2: Yes, right.
1: And I have 20 years. Three kids. It's just amazing.
2: That's so funny.
1: And I was like, really? 20 years? Funny. And he said, yeah, I was an intern with Rick and Bubba 24 years ago. I think it's been 24.
2: Oh, is that
1: And so we were continuing to, you know, to talk and, you know, Will and

0: texting me from the day before, but
1: well, there's a game changer,
0: right? You getting his the band wrong every time you say it on
1: something like that.
2: Right. That's so.
3: But anyway, we've been working out for 14 years. That's what he told me. He said, can you believe we've been coming to gym for about 13, 14 years?
0: All right, in 14 years, if you were to compile all the times Greg came with y'all.
1: No, I didn't run there. But I could walk there from the studio.
0: How many years would that be?
3: No, months.
1: No.
3: Probably 7 months.
1: When we were within walking distance of the workout place, mm-hmm. it was lives there a lot.
3: Go ahead and open that mouth. What'd you say?
1: I said I was there a lot.
3: Mm-hmm.
2: Come on. Where'd you get that toothpick?
4: And imagine if you hadn't skipped leg day all those times, Speedy, you know, after all those years.
3: Waving legs.
0: Is Hobie got any answers for those legs?
3: Not everybody critiques my legs.
0: Okay.
4: You should get calf implants.
2: Like a breast implant,
4: but in your leg.
2: Oh, yeah.
4: That's cool.
3: That's what I want.
4: Dudes that do that are real normal.
3: I want silicone in my calf.
2: Yeah.
5: This is the Rick Burgess Show.
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1: Yeah, the best ones are there. I actually saw, and I won't say who it was, obviously, but saw an order come through yesterday. There's some daddies out there that are in business. I'm talking about a daughter, a son. It looked like it was a daughter. I mean, went through the store and just started picking up stuff left and right for dad. And then jumped over to manchurch.com, picked up a little more. Same person. Somebody
3: showing out.
1: Look, got all the Father's Day done just by a couple of stops. One by our website, one by the Man Church website, and she was done. Had piles of stuff. Speaking of that, the Oceana Cruise people have come back and said, we do have a couple of cabins that we're going to pull off the other part of the ship and put in your group now, you and Sherry. If anybody wants to consider that, for dad, maybe when we first announced that cruise, that didn't work at the time, but now you realize, hey, maybe you can go, for your husband, your dad, your son, you know. September 26th through October 3rd, Istanbul, Turkey to Trieste, Italy, going to Montenegro, Croatia, Greece. We are going to have a blast, and Oceana is a luxury cruise line. I mean, it's the best of the best. You don't have to tip once you get on there. All that's included. All the restaurants are included. You don't get to eat free at one place, and you got to pay extra for others. None of that. Groups of people too, where you're not going to be on the ship with, you know, 5,000 people, nothing like that. We're going to some beautiful, beautiful places on a beautiful, beautiful ship with beautiful accommodations, and delicious food and great excursions. And so if you want to join Sherry and me, there's a few cabins that they've now made available to our group. So go to OceanaCruises.com/BigVox. Or you can go to RickBurgessShow.com, and we have a link right there so you can talk to people that are just dealing with our cruise. Some other things discussed. We've wished Hobie happy anniversary, so we got that done.
4: Thank you.
1: This world of, and I see you doing it. I noticed Speedy is a talk test guy.
3: Sometimes I do.
1: You know, Speedy's like, it's almost like he dictates to his phone. You know, like he's, dictating something to like he's a lawyer or something. You know what I mean? You know, they carry around those little recorders. Yeah. So, happy anniversary, Hobie, exclamation point, the guys, wish y'all the best. They're having a little fun at my expense, emoji of little legs.
3: Rick Burgess. Well, a lot of times because I don't have my readers on, I can't see what I'm doing.
1: Right. So
3: I try to type.
1: So another thing that I've noticed, let's say there's something, and when these things happen, you know how sometimes you have to do, sometimes your family can clarify things for you, things that are obvious, but you've forgotten.
3: Yeah.
1: So next weekend is Father's Day.
3: Yeah.
1: Okay. So, So I was contacted by the worship leader who is not going to be in town that weekend. And he was saying, hey, let's have lunch. I'd like for you to take a bigger role in the service coming up on. And here was the
4: Wait
1: thing.
4: A minute.
1: So I started thinking to myself, what is this about? Is it because he's just, and you ever had these things you just forget? And then Sherry says this could have something to do with the fact that it's Father's Day and you're the men's minister. Do you think that may have something to do with it? I went, oh, I see. So the men are going to all be involved. Oh, yeah. Okay. Oh, that explains the all men's choir they're doing. Yeah, that's for Father's Day. And I was like, you know, the breakfast the day before that you're speaking. Right. Yeah, I got all that. That's probably since you, and I'm, so he sits now with me. And I know what you're about to say. God love him.
4: Yeah.
1: And he's
4: better
1: like,
4: be quick.
1: And he's like, hey, listen, I'd like to go through some things I'd like for you to do actually in the service on Sunday too. And of course I'm listening pretty well. And so he knows me well enough to know he's now after their lunch has now come back, but he's come back in this thing. And I have some people that do this. All right. In my world, there's voicemail. There's emails. There's text. Okay. So if you wanted to, like, say, here's a reminder of everything we talked about, and he even made a little joke. So on Saturday night, the 20th, when you've forgotten everything we've talked about and you're searching for me and trying to remember, I want you to hang on to this.
4: Okay.
1: But he didn't email me that.
4: Oh, it was a voice text message?
1: And he didn't text me that.
4: Yeah.
1: He combined the two into some kind of voice text.
4: Yeah, thing. Yeah, it's an option on this where you can just talk. You can just talk.
1: So you can talk and I see the text, or you can talk and I can hear the talk.
4: And you can play it back.
1: But yeah. Isn't that just a voicemail?
5: It is. Yeah, it's a voicemail that arrives.
1: Isn't that just a voicemail?
5: It arrives via text.
1: Why not an email where I can print it out and have it with me and look at it the night before?
4: So you want a written version of the voicemail.
1: What am I supposed to do, sit and listen to this? And then it'll probably, does it stay on the text? Why is it not a voicemail?
4: It can.
5: It can disappear.
4: It disappears.
1: How do I keep it from disappearing?
4: You just tell it.
1: Tell it to keep now it. Now I'm talking to somebody else who talked or something?
5: No, I'm talking
1: to the talk?
4: No, you would just keep it. It's just a little button you hit and to keep it.
1: Okay, you said talk to it. You said tell it.
4: I said tell it. Yeah, you're right. I just meant tell it by clicking something.
1: Can you explain to me why? What's the difference between that and a voicemail?
4: Well, I have a relative of mine and Johnette, and she will send me those because sometimes they're driving or they're not in a position where they can type a bunch of stuff. They just want to say it, and then you
1: couldn't they say that into the phone and leave you a voice message? Couldn't they call you and then when it goes to voice message, just leave you the voice message?
5: Well, then you don't have to go through the process of like waiting for it to ring, waiting for it to go to voicemail, all that.
1: Because
5: now we're playing
1: phone
5: tag, we're playing phone. You can just record an audio message and send it to them via text.
1: Is this going to last? I mean, give me this over a week before I need it. I mean, how long
5: is it going to make you mad if people do that?
1: Well, I just don't. Is it going to disappear right when I need it?
5: Yep.
1: I would have preferred something I could print out and hold. I would have preferred an email.
4: So you see where...
1: Right? If it's going to be, at this time, the service, do this, I've got to listen to that and memorize it? I mean,
5: write it down.
1: What about a script? I've now got to write it down.
5: You have
1: what
5: to
1: if he just
5: it
1: typed
5: down.
1: It? What if he just typed it and sent
5: he
1: it to me?
5: He didn't, though.
1: But wouldn't that be great?
5: He didn't, though.
4: Does he know how much he messed you up? Good gracious.
1: Right, good night. I mean...
4: You see the little plus sign right here?
1: I've got to memorize my part for a play now. Okay, this is.
4: Well, I tell you,
5: I got the drumstick.
1: I got that. If y'all knew what Greg just did, that was the line he had in a play. We were like second grade.
5: Save me the drumstick.
1: Yes. This didn't feel
5: like a play.
4: I'm gonna do audio.
1: I would have preferred an email that said, "Hey, just recapping our lunch today. Print this out. Keep it with you." But now I'm memorizing my part.
4: Yeah, so you go to hit the little plus sign and where it says audio, click audio and go, hey, Rick, I hope your orthotics are working and you aren't hurting as bad. And I hate Greg has duck feet and all that kind of stuff. And hope he spends time taking your mom to the grocery store.
1: Right. I mean, guys,
4: hit stop. Yeah. See, look, and now I can send it to the group.
1: No, I know
4: and then
1: all
4: there it
1: that.
4: Is. So then you can.
1: I'm handing you my phone.
4: Can I tell you something? Where it says show more, it dictates what I said in writing.
1: No, I got that, but I now I got to hold my phone and look at it. Where's something I can print out?
4: And then you say underneath it says keep. and you can keep it.
5: But why are you printing anything anyway? Just save it on your phone.
4: Right.
5: So you're going to carry a piece of paper with you?
6: Well, the night before,
5: you're going to hold on to that piece of paper.
6: This is me the night before.
4: Rick, look, and then look, it does.
5: Yeah, the night before, you're going to be looking for that piece of paper you printed that you lost.
4: Let me see your phone.
6: You talking about the one I have? It keeps right in front of me, and I put it on the podium?
4: Give me your phone again.
5: Yeah, you put your phone on the podium.
4: Give me your phone.
6: It's so small.
4: Give
6: so small.
4: Me your phone.
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1: Here we go, America. Thank you for being with us. And we open up the lines and we're ready for you to come on in here. Fire up 888, the number 6-BIG-VOX, 888-624-4869. Speedy Greg and Adler all here to be, if you need to address them in the call, please, you can do that. No problem. So all three of us are listening. If the phone is ringing, that means it is open for you. And that means you should be prepared. Like if I answer and say, hey, you're on the show, and lines are filling, so you want to move fast. Mm. Hello. Welcome to the Rick Burgess Show. Unscreened phone calls. Go ahead.
24: Morning, fellas. How are y'all?
1: We're good. Hope you're well.
24: Hey, I'm too blessed to be stressed.
1: Oh, I hear you. There you go.
3: You love that.
24: Hey, I got two things real quick. Number one, Rick, with technology, you are turning into Coach Burgess. You got it the way you like it. What's wrong with it?
1: That's it.
24: And the second thing is, with y'all talking about soccer, all the great players, whatever, nobody mentioned Scott Sterling. If y'all haven't heard of it, he is the greatest goalie of all time. Just look up Scott Sterling soccer on YouTube.
5: The greatest goalie of all time.
1: Let me get there. You probably have one that will do that today.
3: Scott Sterling.
1: It's Sturgeon?
3: Sterling.
1: Sterling.
3: Okay. Is that what he said?
1: He was a goalie?
3: Like the fish?
1: I don't know. Rick Burgess Show, unscreened phone calls. Go ahead.
5: Here's Scott Sterling.
25: Hey, guys. I was just wondering, would it be possible when you guys about to go on your tour and everything to have the full band come in and give everybody like a live, like one or two songs, you know, just kind of like a preview or something? Would that be possible?
1: Probably not. I mean, maybe, but the thing is, when you're talking about the world's greatest garage man, to try to capture that and really, this is too pristine. This is not in a theater. This is, everything will be so flat and so there'll be no joy. You know what I mean? It's almost too dead in here for bands, especially rock bands. So I don't know that it would really sound that great. One thing that we hope to do, because I know that not everybody can make the tour. I hope you can. And again, the band's just going to be part of the overall night, which is going to be full of all unpredictable, we hope, very funny and fun things. But if we can find a way, and I'm working on it now, to capture it and make it available to all of you that can't come, we're certainly working on that. It's going to, unfortunately, take a pretty good investment, and the tour is already extremely expensive because of all the different venues and what they charge and the staff that you need and the production that you need and the crew that you need, and you know, all these people have to be paid. So it's also expensive to put a crew that goes out and documents it and puts it all together for you and edits it for you. So there's a lot of costs with this tour. We thought it would be a lot of fun, and we don't want to do it, you know, like cheap and where you go in and go, wow, wow, so I paid a ticket to come here, and there's four stools on the stage and four microphones and that curtain back there that's always at the theater. We didn't want to do that.
3: Greg did, but we didn't.
1: I mean, we're talking about 110 LED screens. We're talking about pyro, lasers, you know, the show, an experience of this show that there'll be nothing like it. And we want it to be a unique experience that you walk out there and go, I don't even know what that was, but it was a blast. So, yes, and I am talking to my son, but he no longer does things for free. He has a full operating company, and he's putting together a budget, too. So we're working on that. But don't you agree? I don't know that the kind of band we are, you can really capture it in here with the limited things we have. It's almost like there's too much power.
3: Yeah,
1: you couldn't get it in a little tiny mixer on flat microphones in a flat room. Getting the good drum sound. You know, we're playing with distortion. It's not acoustic.
3: I want Adler to sit on that box that all the bands bring in.
1: Oh, that big square box. Yeah.
3: Boom, boom.
1: Rick Burgess showing
5: and have white have dreads. As a white man.
1: Unscreened phone calls. Go ahead.
2: Hey, so last week y'all were discussing the Andy Griffith Show. I wondered if y'all could name how many episodes Andy actually smoked a cigarette in the episodes those were.
4: You know what's funny?
1: Good many, because I've seen it. I don't know.
4: It burned one.
1: I saw the warning now, you know, because the new warnings are on the old shows.
4: Yeah.
1: And we watch Andy Griffith all the time at the house. Now it has warning smoking.
4: Oh, yeah. We got to warn you with someone smoking.
1: I always find it weird that Hollywood wants to warn us about smoking while putting smoking in every single thing they put out.
4: Yeah. I warned you, right?
1: Rick Burgess Show, unscreened phone calls. Go ahead.
6: I have figured out the mystery of why Rick hates soccer. They wouldn't let him play as a child because he had club feet.
1: Oh, yeah. Couldn't kick you know what?
3: There it is.
1: Hey, sir. Maybe you're
3: right.
1: Madlock's got nothing on you.
3: Maybe
1: you
3: right.
1: were thinking, sir. That's somebody paying attention.
4: But then again, you could have got that old funny foot and made a weird kick out of
1: that
4: it.
1: That old funny foot. Funny Thanks, foot. Greg.
5: Mm-hmm.
1: Rick Burgess Show, unscreened phone calls.
5: Right.
1: Thanks, Donald Duck.
8: Morning, guys. Hey. Rick and Greg, this is kind of for you all. I ran into one of your old high school football coaches, and the topic of both of you kind of came up, and the coach sort of said something to the effect of, we were talking about Rick. He said, you know, Rick was, for that time, and genuinely he said he's probably one of the best high school players that he had seen. He said he was big, he was strong, he always knew what to do, this, that, and the other, and very complimentary. And so then we started talking about Greg, and, you know, of course, I said, well, you know, tell me a little bit about Greg. He said, well, what made Greg so good? He said, he was just so mean. He said he was just meaner than everybody.
1: That's so true.
8: He said he was just meaner than everybody.
1: No doubt. He said if Greg had been as big as me, they would have outlawed him.
4: Wow.
8: He said, I can't tell you, he just kept saying no wrong. He said he was just so mean.
1: Mean's carried you a long way, Greg.
4: I don't remember it that way.
1: You, Greg. Mean's carried you a long way. Yeah. You know, Mean's been good to you.
4: Mean's been good to you.
3: It has. You wear Mean well.
1: Yeah.
3: Oh, great.
1: Rick Burgess Show, unscreened phone calls. Go ahead.
9: Hey, fellas, I think I got a little bit of a problem.
1: All right.
3: Uh-oh.
9: If I ever see a grown man playing air drums to Def Leppard with two hands, I smack him.
1: Oh, yeah. If you're going to do it right, you got to use
4: good.
1: Your left foot and your left arm. I can't remember.
3: That's good. Good.
1: Rick Burgess Show, unscreened phone Pretty calls. Amazing. Go ahead.
3: It is.
11: Hey, good morning, guys.
1: Hey, buddy.
11: Hey, Burns, you was talking last week about your hatred of roundabouts, man. I got to tell you, I'm a delivery truck driver. I deliver to a town in Indiana called Carmel. They have over 150 roundabouts, which holds a record in the United States. Now, I'm almost positive. 150. Now, I'm almost positive it's got to be what hell looks like.
1: Oh, golly, 150. 18
4: wheelers, 150 roundabouts. God love you, man.
3: Good night.
1: Wow.
3: Yeah, that's a lot.
1: I thought Indiana people were smarter than that. Rick Burgess Show, unscreened phone calls. Go ahead.
26: Hey, guys. I was going to say, last night I went back and rewatched the first episode of, you know, the Rick Burgess Show. Great show. And I was looking at the wheel, and I noticed that there was two $1,000 things, and I was like, well, what happened to the $1,000?
1: All you have to think of is if you put two...
4: Just say where's money.
1: If you put two 1,000s on the wheel and two 500s, you go through money like really quick.
4: Mm-hmm. Yeah, that was year one.
1: Yeah, that was.
3: Remember how quick we ran through that?
1: Yeah. Remember, people were kind of upset. Some people were mad at us, so we were trying to buy viewers and listeners as best we could. And apparently, it worked to some degree.
3: Yeah.
1: So, but now.
3: And we get, hey, we got off to a start. And we're way over budget the first couple of months this year.
1: Oh, yeah.
4: Yeah.
3: So our accountant said, hey, you need to pull back a little bit.
4: And we'll get a couple of fouls right off the bat.
3: Yes.
1: Hey, sir, also, you're going to hear me doing commercials for soccer. So we're building the revenue back up. Rick Burgess Show, unscreen phone calls. Go ahead.
12: Hey, Phyllis. Good morning.
1: Hey, buddy.
12: Hey, so last week y'all did some things on the Andy Griffith Show. I was wondering if y'all could name the episodes Andy Griffith actually smoked on air.
4: Didn't we just have...
1: Didn't you just call a minute ago and you're just saying that again?
3: I Googled that. They said anywhere between 3 and 10. It was kind of vague.
1: Yeah,
3: the answer.
4: Is this the same person?
12: Hung up on me. I'm sorry.
5: He didn't know he made it to the air.
3: Okay. For a second, I thought I was having a stroke.
4: I did too. I thought I jumped time.
1: Seriously.
4: I saw Bigfoot.
5: I thought it was a glitch in the Matrix.
1: I nearly called and told the people that are doing the oral surgery on Friday, I don't think I should be put under.
5: No, not yet.
4: And he sounded exactly like he did the first time.
1: He did.
3: I know.
4: Hey, guys. I know y'all talking about Andy Griffith.
1: I'm not sure we're talking about Andy Griffith.
4: Let's get ready now. Every caller.
1: Rick Burgess Show. Unscreen phone calls. Go ahead.
13: Good morning, guys. This is Brian with Victoria's Lawn and Handyman Service. I just want to tell y'all good morning, fellas.
3: What
5: did he say?
1: I don't know, but
5: what
1: I like
5: that?
1: It. What? Rick Burgess Show. Unscreen phone calls. Go ahead. Guys.
13: I called him.
1: Okay. Can I ask you something? Hey, guys. I think I might be tripping right now. Are y'all tripping with
3: us? Yeah.
1: Say, if somebody else calls and asks how many times Andy smoked. Is everybody with me?
3: Yeah.
1: This is like that time at Waffle House, Greg, when I said, tell me something's wrong with the jukebox.
5: Oh, yeah, I've always wanted this, guys. Yeah. This is always what I've always wanted.
1: Right.
5: Yeah. No, you're not tripping right now.
1: Okay.
5: Yeah, no. I just thought.
1: Nobody's brought that Willie's drink that keeps coming up on my Instagram in here.
5: I've never even heard of that.
1: Have you ever seen that?
5: No.
1: It's something from Willie Nelson.
4: Oh, wait a minute.
1: You feel like you're high, but you're not drinking alcohol.
5: Oh. Really?
1: There's no way that can be good.
4: Let's let Speedy try it on air.
1: Can Willie put out anything
5: It's a weed drink.
1: Yeah.
3: What?
5: Yes. A weed drink.
3: A weed drink.
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1: Yeah, you can do that now. We got that through Father's Day, RBS20. Tickets are moving. Birmingham, if you want to go to Birmingham on October the 16th, it's almost like yesterday when we realized that Air Supply will be across the street at the other historic theater.
2: The odds of that
1: are incredible. It's almost like it caused a frenzy. So like Birmingham, I think you're down to around 100 tickets left.
2: So just
1: FYI. A couple other things I want to share.
2: We don't want it to be like Creatures of the Night tour with Kiss.
1: No, we do not.
2: You know.
1: Okay, you saw that and it was sad.
2: It was very sad, Rick.
1: Right.
2: They couldn't even sell the Bible out.
1: Wow. A lot of people watching YouTube in the break.
2: What are you talking about?
1: Adler had you doing physical therapy on Greg. And
2: straight up?
1: Yeah, and the tubers saw it.
3: Why'd you do that?
2: Trying to help.
4: You got the magic hands, buddy.
1: Yeah.
3: Tell everybody what you were doing.
2: Tell everybody what you were doing on the side.
1: Yeah, tell everybody.
3: You're a magic man.
5: Greg's got a knot in his trap.
1: Okay. And you helping work it out? Is it better, Greg?
2: Yeah.
5: We're just going to do one or two more times. I'm gentle. Mm. And it's more of a trainer thing.
2: Hey,
5: this gay thing with me is really weird. I don't know.
1: No one said that. What do you mean nobody said that?
5: I'm a married man that's raised three boys and have a grandson.
2: Yes. You got to admit that. I mess with you about smoking. Not so much. I'm done with that, too.
5: It's weird, man. Some of you that are sending gay texts, I'm worried about you being gay.
2: And I'm goof off and racist. Mm-hmm. You know, I'm just playing. But I never throw the gay thing.
5: Yeah, right.
2: This other stuff I can at least justify.
1: I want to be clear about that. I never said Speedy was gay. I said gay men are attracted to
2: Speedy.
1: Now,
2: that's different.
1: That is different.
5: I can't.
2: That's different.
5: That's a compliment.
1: That's a fact.
5: That's a compliment. I've never seen that, but that I can't help that.
3: That's a huge compliment.
1: It is.
5: Now, sometimes y'all, y'all being goofy.
1: Sometimes I think you give them a lecture sway, and I think that's mean.
5: What are you talking about?
3: Okay.
5: There we go. See, y'all can't let it go.
3: Okay.
5: You got to throw one parting shot.
3: Right.
2: Look, me, there we are. That's so funny.
1: So, no, Greg.
5: I'm going to get that knot out.
1: Yeah.
2: That's better.
3: Greg, you can look like barely to the right and barely to the left.
1: Right.
3: You got to change that.
5: And how this all started
2: I'm not an owl. I can't turn my head around.
5: Nobody wants you to be an owl. One thing I noticed in the break is that he was on you about your shoes and your inserts.
1: Oh, sure he was.
5: While doing this. Mm-hmm. I tell you what.
2: There he was.
1: This was great.
2: He had a stiff neck.
1: This was great.
3: I tell you, you got them shoes on.
2: This is how it was, Fitty.
1: He was like, look at his square toes. You got them square toes.
3: Buddy, you can't move your neck.
2: Right.
5: And so that's how it all started. I said, buddy, you were raising on your brother, and you're looking like this.
2: And that made me want to fix it.
5: So there you go.
1: Somebody's worked on your song, too, hadn't they?
2: Yeah, I've heard we got a remix, Rick.
5: We got a remix. Thank you, John. He sent this to me from the quick 8-second liner that the guy said, if you have listened to the show for 1 week, this is what I learned.
1: Oh, that was funny.
5: Now this guy has put this together using AI.
6: Speedy the bald-headed, chicken-legged, always helping gay racist.
2: Boy, that's awesome.

0: I didn't know all that bonus was in
1: How
0: there.
1: How about this? If AI can do that, I'm good with it.
2: Yes.
1: Wow. Yeah. Just earn his keep.
0: Good night, Speedy. That's AI, so funny. Man, that's funny.
1: What's funny is when we play it during the Here We Come tour.
0: Mm-hmm.
3: Overgreeting people, pleasing. No one cares about baseball season.
4: Or something else.
2: Wow.
4: Thank you, John.
0: I guess the Are You Ready Tour.
1: Because not the Here We Come Tour.
0: Oh, okay.
1: Okay, that's a different tour.
4: Oh, my gracious.
0: But we're
4: alive.
0: Playing.
1: Yeah. Golly.
4: Now everybody, here we go. Here we go. Now it's back in our heads.
1: We got to work on our
4: harmony.
1: I was
4: even singing.
1: We got to work on our harmony because that's how we're opening. Standing around one mic, everyone else. Greg, it's going to be our version of Seven Bridges Road.
4: Why am I laughing? I'm in it.
1: Yeah, you're sitting
4: there. Why am I laughing?
1: You should be wanting to stop.
4: Oh, man.
0: By the way, speaking of his over-greeting, all this.
4: Mm.
0: By the way, you didn't warn me. I tried to engage the guy with the scooter.
4: Yeah, but he's not that friendly.
1: No, he's not. You act like you had a conversation. I don't think he's capable.
4: By the way, I forced it.
0: Hey, I bet because he don't stupid me. I saw the scooter outside, so I think this is where I engage the guy because I want us to establish some sort of friendship in case I have the handicap stall and he comes in on that scooter.
4: Yeah, or you end up on the scooter with your ankle.
1: That's true.
0: Right.
4: Foot.
0: So I went all in. I mean, I was almost speedy. I said, "Hey, I see you getting around a little better."
1: Hmm.
0: Just getting around a little better. Seem to be walking better. Yeah.
4: He has a personality of a plant.
0: Yeah. I don't think he's a fan.
1: Hey.
4: I don't think he knows.
1: Next time I catch that thing out by the water fountain, I'm going to relocate it.
4: Yeah, roll it on down the hall.
0: Yeah, because he leaves it by the water fountain a lot. And I nearly moved it. And I went in to engage thinking I shouldn't move it. After his engagement, I'm moving it.
1: That's what I'm saying.
0: Hoping find it in the mailroom.
1: Rick, I'm going to hide and watch when he comes out.
4: Ooh, giggle.
1: Oh, yeah. Yeah.
0: How about this? Hope you can find it in the mailroom. Hope you answer that. Because that's where it's going.
1: Sweet 200.
0: I might take that all the way to Sweet 200. Good luck getting up steps without it.
4: Yeah. I apologize. I did leave that out because it has been kind of forced.
1: What if you heard a rug as you look? He was coming downstairs on it.
0: Mm. I thought it would be brighter. I thought our conversation, I thought, well, this is where I really start. Well, so does mine. You don't see me having a bad attitude. Yeah.
2: You need a scooter, Rick, for your messed up feet.
0: No, it never gets better if I do that. I got to get these whatever they're called.
1: Really? According to his story, he needs a wheelchair.
0: Yeah. No, I got to get the inserts broken. I got to fight through it.
4: You are limping pretty hard today.
0: Well, because I got inserts I got to get accustomed to.
1: You got them square shooters on. You're good.
0: Oh, what's that, Frankenstein?
2: that's what it was. Like, Rick got them square shooters on.
0: What's that, Living Dead? Okay. Top of the hour, if you leave us, have a good day.
4: Give me your net, Greg. We're going back in.
0: Catch the rest of it on the archive.
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0: did you get Greg's?
1: He's doing good.
0: Not out of your shoulder.
1: Listen, he can be a chiropractor,
0: a physical therapist.
2: I was just trying to ease.
0: What are y'all doing?
2: Wow. Gracious.
0: What are y'all doing?
3: Nothing.
0: I'm better.
4: Speedy release and pressure in Greg's.
0: I'm better.
4: Speedy release and pressure in Greg's shoulder.
1: Look right here.
4: And then Greg released some pressure too.
3: Is it helping?
0: Yes, he did.
3: Yeah. It's opening up a little.
1: Yeah. It's happened.
3: Yeah. We just got to do a couple more.
1: You
3: times.
1: Know, a moment.
4: It's happened, by the way.
0: After that was done, and I didn't know that had happened, that the second part.
3: Mm. Just happened.
0: As I was sitting there, you know how you feel wind out on your beard?
4: Yeah.
0: I felt a little wind go past my beard.
4: Yeah.
1: Yeah, so.
2: This place has got a lot of wind.
3: Adam was going to go get his fans out of the van.
1: This place is getting wind.
4: Shutting my door here.
1: Right.
3: Oh, wow. I put my head in the trash can if it smelled better.
1: Right. Oh, there you go. Y'all need to cut all that out.
0: Right. So thank you for being with us as we start this hour. You know, Greg, you know, it's one of those kind of things, the famous, well, I don't know if I'd said that.
1: Yeah.
0: So we told you that CBS 60 Minutes fired anchor Scott.
1: Oh, yeah.
0: Is it Pelly? Is that how you say his name?
1: Mm-hmm. He got to run that mouth.
0: Yeah.
4: Yep.
0: Now, Adler, I see what you have typed here on this clip of audio and video. Surely he didn't compare it to that.
4: He's going to be talking about he was laid off, or, you know, he was fired.
0: Yeah.
4: He's going to talk about other journalists being fired, and then he's going to call it. Yeah, that's what he's going to say. That's what it's like.
3: These people are deranged, crazy idiots.
4: Yeah.
0: Right.
4: And so...
3: go ahead.
1: Look on his face.
3: Yeah.
4: Yeah. Mm-hmm. And he's choking up here a little bit, talking about some of his other coworkers being told to leave at 5 o'clock. He was fired also, and then he compares it to something that's pretty over the top.
0: Okay.
5: Get out by 5 o'clock.
4: Crying a little bit.
5: Make of that what you will.
3: Oh, my goodness.
6: I can hear how much this has hurt you.
5: Yes, it's like your spouse being murdered.
0: Oh, my goodness.
1: Wait a minute.
3: What?
5: I don't care about me. It's not about me.
0: Yes, it is.
5: I am not emotional about this because I have lost this job. I've done it for a long time. I've had the greatest experiences. But the people I leave behind treated in this way, that breaks my heart.
0: Did he just compare that to your spouse? Does he have a spouse?
3: That's weird.
0: Does he have a spouse?
2: Let me see.
3: Is he maybe not, because is he saying that? I don't know.
4: He does. He was married in 83.
3: Okay.
4: Oh, wow. Born in San Antonio.
0: Here we go.
1: Hey, smart Alan.
4: And we both cried on air too, so there you go.
0: There you go. Hey, Scott.
3: Got paid well, do about 5 stories a year.
0: Yeah, Scott.
3: Buddy, I know
0: you don't like being fired. I got all that. It's not a lot of fun. Been there, understand it. But comparing it to someone's spouse or your spouse being murdered, the first thing that I would think of, if I was your spouse, it'd be a rough day when you got home. Mm-hmm. Did you just compare me being murdered to you and some of your buddies losing your job at CBS? Did you just compare that to me being murdered?
1: Didn't I claim he was running his mouth about things? Thought he was a little more valuable than he was.
3: Right.
1: Had a little more pull than he really thought.
0: Well,
1: he didn't quite have it.
0: Scott is like a lot of us in that have lived and worked for a long, long time in the days, and I've talked about this before, I won't do the whole thing again, but in the days of terrestrial radio and on the days, and he worked during the days where you had 3 networks and then public TV, and those were your choices. Over time, Scott Aruski, things have changed so much that people have so many other options than you that now things have gotten tougher. And when you're sitting there expecting to continue to be paid the same money, have the same size staff and all of that, when you don't bring in the same revenue you once did, your share of the market isn't as big as it once was. These things are part of the changes, and that's going on everywhere. Okay, so
3: he overplayed his leverage.
0: He did.
3: Yeah,
0: and he did. If there was
1: misjudged it.
0: If there's ever a time when you know you got to be careful overplaying your hand, it's now. Because it's an ever-changing world, and you know those who had

0: if you're going to be difficult at the office and you're going to be difficult with those that write the checks,
1: mm-hmm.
0: you better not be more expensive than you are needed.
1: Yep.
2: Yeah. Plus, I don't think you can say it's like your spouse being murdered.
0: Yeah.
2: Especially if your spouse is still alive. You don't actually know what that's like.
0: Oh, right. Yeah. Can you imagine being his spouse and hearing that?
3: Right. I was going to say, when he walks in, you can go, hey, really?
2: Oh, so that Simon lady was fired, and that's how it feels if I were to be murdered, like, as the spouse? What are you supposed to think? Also, don't forget, CBS was, they had to settle that $14 million lawsuit because they deceptively edited Trump and Kamala all during that.
3: That's right.
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1: Okay, we're back. Looking forward to that. And those are moving, so take advantage of this. Save yourself a little bit with RBS 20 through Father's Day. Speaking of Greg, Greg, do you even know who put your ex account together? Because I know you didn't. Was that, did Helmsley put that together?
2: Yeah.
1: Probably.
2: Yeah.
3: You got the password or something?
1: Yeah.
3: Password.
1: If you were able to access it, do you think you could?
2: I could,
1: your bio there.
2: I don't know.
1: So Greg, your bio right now.
2: There's a lot of things that are not updated on there.
1: Right.
3: Yeah, a picture too.
1: Yeah. Greg.
2: No, that's a current picture.
1: A current picture. If someone just noticed your bio on X and it says Greg Burgess.
2: I don't deal with X no more.
1: Part of the nationally syndicated Rick and Bubba show and still has you at rickandbubba.com. So,
2: That's incorrect.
1: Right. Well, you know, just to.
3: We can get in there and change. That's an easy change.
1: Greg, I did not know this. It says you joined X in 2010.
3: Wow, time flies.
1: Is that possible? Was that? Yeah. It was called Twitter then, of course. But
4: yeah. Right.
1: Wow. So there you are, Greg.
4: Yeah, Greg. Hey, buddy.
2: Let's update
1: that. Yeah, Greg. You don't really participate in X, though, do you? Really?
2: Mm.
1: Not a lot.
2: Not since it changed.
1: Right.
2: Greg, you're over. I don't deal with a lot of it a lot, but if I look at some, it's Instagram.
1: Okay.
2: I like that.
1: Are you? So you're over on. You're over on Truth Social.
2: I forgot about that one.
4: You're over on Blue Sky with all the libs.
3: We can get in there.
2: It doesn't matter.
1: Well, you'd like your bio to be updated. You'd like for that to everybody know where to find you now, you know?
4: He said, what does it matter, guys? He said, what does it matter?
1: Well, I know.
4: It's incredibly important.
1: it's fine. It's no problem. I liked it. Anybody found it, noticed it.
2: Yeah,
4: that's nice.
1: Yeah. So,
2: I ain't dealt with X in a while.
1: Yeah. Yeah. It's one of those things, and Adler, you've talked about it, is
2: nothing against it.
1: No. It's one of those things. It's a necessary evil.
4: Yeah.
1: I don't think any of us truly enjoy social media at all, but it's one of those things where I'm like, well, I got to promote what we're doing because there's people that are there people that do and all that. But yeah, our social media presence, we don't spend a ton of time on it, really any of us, but it's out there. And
2: I need to upgrade.
1: Well, it's all right, Greg. I mean, it's fine. I thought it was.
2: But on Instagram, I know it goes by algorithm, blah, blah, blah, but they got a lot of cool stuff. It shows these like lineman schools and stuff. People climbing poles.
4: Mm-hmm.
2: It's pretty cool.
4: I would love to see.
1: So they do that.
4: I would love to see his feed.
1: I would too.
4: Oh my goodness!
1: I don't know
2: that and a lot of rock bands.
1: Yeah, I'm concerned. By the way,
2: you're getting too much coverage of David Lee Roth. I can't watch that no more.
1: Greg, I'm going to ask somebody.
2: He's going to have to stop.
1: Somebody's got to do something.
2: Yeah. I mean, this is
1: somebody.
2: Crazy. Anybody.
1: This is that point where nobody
2: pretends that's good.
1: Right. Nobody loves David Lee right now. You know what?
3: They don't. Him or Rod Stewart.
1: Greg, I think I will not say it's as bad. And I understand that KC
2: is fine.
1: Has he trimmed down a little bit?
2: He has.
1: Because
2: he ain't skinny, but he looks a lot better.
1: KC of KC and the Sunshine Band got so big. And still out there trying to pop moves.
2: Oh, y'all.
1: He wasn't just big. Yeah, I mean, super big.
2: Saw one the other day. He had lost some weight.
1: Good.
2: And got, I mean, the band is full and they're playing live.
1: Good.
2: And David Lee's is too, but like I said, he was never a great singer anyway, but it's to the point now where I don't know how you sit there and pay money.
1: And let me ask this. Are you okay with him still coming out there in tight leather pants?
2: No. And they look ridiculous on it.
1: They do. Even if he would just dress different. It might help.
2: No, it wouldn't help.
1: But I'm talking about like.
2: And he keeps getting this high-pitched thing that you're doing.
1: Do you think he has now got to the point where he is tampering with the memories worse than KC did?
2: Yes.
1: Why, he's passed him.
2: Yeah.
1: Because you think KC's working on it.
2: At least. Yeah.
3: You said it best. He's performing in rooms with drop ceilings.
1: Correct.
3: I think that really hit home with me.
1: Yeah.
3: I said that.
1: Oh, yeah.
3: It's right there.
1: Oh, yeah.
3: But
2: there's people paying to go see him for some reason.
1: But are they? But I've seen some, because as you said, one cool thing about Instagram and Reels and all that, we are getting to see things that have been out there that we never got to see. Yeah. I mean, really cool stuff.
3: Right.
1: I will give it that. But now, unfortunately, because we talk about it, it thinks I want to see everything David Lee's doing.
2: I know.
1: And I'm getting it. And but I have seen some people that you can hear them as they're taking video of him saying how bad it was.
2: Yeah, I've seen a lot of people post, hey, I can't believe I paid this much.
1: Right, mm-hmm. Yeah.
2: But, hey, that's on you, because, I mean, right. This has been out there for a while.
1: Right.
2: They didn't sneak it in there and trick you.
1: Correct.
2: You know, I get it. I loved Van Halen in the heyday, too. I did. But this isn't helping.
1: Like, when I see, say, for instance, the singer that took his place, Sammy Hagar, at 70.
2: Yeah, he's in his 70s.
1: He's still rocking. I mean, yeah, looks cool.
2: Yeah, there's
1: sounds good.
2: It's legit.
1: His band's really good. Michael Anthony's over with him now.
2: Yeah. Joe Satriani.
1: I'd like to see Michael Anthony be a little careful with the hair, but other than that,
3: Joe Sat is with him. Joe Sat's with him.
1: Yeah, sure.
4: Did not know that.
1: He'll come into the circle. And
4: nice.
1: But see, just there's a big difference there. I mean, if you look at the two.
2: Oh.
1: And I know that's two.
2: And you're right, and they're comparable.
1: Yeah.
2: And one is horrible.
1: Yeah.
2: And the other one is good.
1: Right. And I know they're two different presentations. I got that. But if you went to them and said, all right, both of these people fronted Van Halen.
2: Yeah. Mm-hmm.
1: And you looked at Sammy's presentation over Dave's.
2: It's unbelievable.
1: It's because all Dave had was be cool.
2: Yeah.
1: That's all he had.
2: That's
1: Sammy
2: right.
1: can play. He can,
2: he can sing.
1: He can
2: so he had. Other, he was cool. Sammy was cool.
1: He's got other things he can throw at you. The one thing Dave can't lose is coolness.
2: And he has lost it.
1: And it's gone.
3: And where did y'all forget? Where did y'all say Ryan's stance on this was? Does he like both?
1: Ryan or Greenwood.
3: Is he all Dave?
2: I talked to him the other day. He's not happy with Dave right now.
1: But where's Ryan on the two Van Halens?
2: I think Dave's version, I think.
1: Ryan stayed there?
2: I think so.
1: I thought he got mad at you and
2: he
1: me.
2: He likes both.
1: But he got mad at me wrong.
2: He's big into Sammy now.
3: But well, wasn't his stance is he still believes they're the same band?
1: Yeah.
3: But y'all say they're different?
2: No, I say it's two different bands.
1: It's two different. We don't acknowledge.
4: Van Halen and Van Hagar.
3: Correct. I think that's where y'all disagreed, right?
1: Correct.
2: Maybe. Yeah.
1: Ryan wants us to blend them.
3: Right.
1: You're right about that.
3: Also.
2: Yeah, they're not. They're two different bands.
1: But we don't. Greg and I went to see both, and we liked both, but they're not the same band.
2: No.
1: To
2: be honest, I thought back in the day, follow me, Eat 'em and Smile, David Lee's first solo record.
1: I agree.
2: We went to the concert.
1: I agree.
2: I think he sounded better with them than he did when he was in Van Halen.
1: Careful.
2: Maybe because he was just wanting to work on it more.
1: I thought
2: he sang better live.
1: Yeah, I have a
2: that show than he did on the Van Halen show.
1: I have no objection to that, but I'd like some time to consider it.
2: Yeah.
1: I've never thought about that.
2: Yeah, I didn't say it was great, but I think he sang better than just the times I saw him.
1: Do you think Dave lasted all the way through the second album still cool enough? His solo album, second.
2: Yes, that's where it ends.
1: And then after that.
2: Yeah, after Skyscraper.
1: Yep.
2: And I didn't love the music on it, but he was still cool.
1: Right. Had a great band.
2: Oh, great band.
1: Incredible band.
2: Yeah, that helped.
1: Steve Vai, Billy Sheehan.
2: Yeah.
1: Who's
2: Bissonette.
1: Oh, yeah.
2: Oh, yeah.
1: Yeah. He went and bought some.
2: Yeah, he went and got some guns.
1: He got some hired guns, no doubt.
2: We'll be back.
0: This is the Rick Burgess.
5: 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Just enter this nationwide keyword on our website, birthday. 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
3: Here we go, America. All 10 lines are open. Time to chat with you. There it is. You're coming at us unscreened. Phone ringing. Bam. You're on the show. 888, the number 6-BIG-BOX. That's 888-624-4869. Our last unscreened phone call segment got so strange at one point, I'm now getting ads on my Instagram or on my phone for Willie's drink that's supposed to get you high. 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
3: 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Let's continue. Hello, welcome to the Rick Burgess Show. You're on unscreened phone calls. Go ahead.
5: Good morning, man. I hope y'all are well.
3: We are, buddy. Hope you too.
5: Yeah, good. I was going to say, I think the soccer match yesterday in Auburn was the athletics department's way of throwing the citizens and the merchants and whatnot a bone for taking the Baylor game away and sticking it in Atlanta. What a joke. But, you know, it is what it is.
3: Oh, yeah. I don't even know the details of what you're speaking of, but I'm glad you got to air your grievance. Rick Burgess Show, unscreen phone calls. Go ahead.
6: Good morning, guys. How y'all doing?
3: We're good.
6: Good. I got a question for Speedy.
7: Yes, sir.
6: Speedy, will you become a Walmart greeter when you retire to keep yourself busy?
3: Gosh, that's good. You would be a great one.
7: He would.
3: Yeah. Man, yeah, that's
7: hey,
3: a good
7: thank
3: word.
7: You, bro. Yeah, bro.
3: Speedy just updated Greg's bio.
7: There you go. Yeah, that would be kind of
4: wait a minute.
7: Fun.
4: Can we put my old picture back in there?
7: Is that okay? We just took one. You're talking about updated. Updated within 5 minutes.
3: Look at you.
4: Show off.
3: You would be the greatest Walmart greeter of all time. You'd be an all-star.
7: Mm-hmm.
4: Put on a pair of overalls. Stand up there.
3: Greg, back to Dave and Sammy.
7: I don't want it to be forced greeting. I just want it to be natural.
3: Well, you didn't.
4: That's you.
3: Yeah, that's you, buddy. You're one walking greeter. Surely at church.
4: Right,
3: I'm
4: going to
3: get you
4: door.
3: On the greeting team at church.
7: Yeah, I know. I worked in sound a lot. Yeah. But not.
3: You need to be greeted. Greg, Sammy is 7 years older than Dave.
8: Oh, no, that's.
3: Sammy,
4: Sammy's
3: 78. Dave is 71.
8: Clark. Wow.
3: Rick Burgess Show, unscreened phone calls. Go ahead.
8: More than just age.
9: Hey, good morning, guys. How you doing?
3: Good, good.
9: Hey, I just wanted to call in, man. Say, I hope y'all have a blessed Wednesday morning, man. Love the show. And one more thing.
3: Okay.
4: I got scared.
3: The one more things have burned us before.
8: They have.
3: Rick Burgess Show, unscreened phone calls. Go ahead. Didn't take it. Rick Burgess Show, unscreened phone calls. Go ahead.
9: We're about this show, the craziest hours on radio. I hope that's what I hear Monday.
3: Thank you.
4: Funny.
3: With friends like all of you. Rick Burgess Show, unscreened phone calls. Go ahead.
8: It's about Dave.
10: Hey, Speedy's not racist.
8: No.
10: He loves black guys.
7: See. All right.
8: See, y'all giggle.
7: See, here we go.
11: That's
7: y'all
11: not funny.
7: Laughing
11: I didn't
7: that.
11: Say
7: anything.
3: I'm not laughing at it.
8: Giggle. Go ahead, giggle.
3: I didn't say anything.
8: Giggle.
3: Rick Burgess Show, unscreened phone calls. Go ahead.
12: I don't know if it would be worth opening this can of worms, but if y'all could sneak the Trump clock into the tractor that Gary Bush hogs with, I think that would be priceless.
3: What an incredible
7: that's
3: idea.
7: That's not a bad
3: what
7: that's
3: a great where is
7: where's the Trump
3: idea.
7: Clock? He's in my
11: I like moving it around.
7: Do you?
11: Oh, yeah.
7: Well, I thought that got on your nerves, so I took a battery out.
11: No.
7: I did.
11: Yeah, I loved hearing an echo and us trying to figure out
7: okay.
11: where
7: okay. All right, I'll get it back.
3: Well, Greg, that makes one of us. Rick Burgess Show, unscreen phone calls. Go ahead.
13: Yes. Hey, Adler, I sent you that video, that picture that I made of you and the guys as, like the video game, like on X. I was just seeing if you showed, the guys yet.
14: You know, I did see that and that was hey. Good.
3: Okay.
8: You got to show it.
14: I'll show it. It's just
11: okay. Gravel flying everywhere.
3: Are you okay over everybody? Yeah. Rick Burgess Show.
8: No, crack my way.
3: Unscreened phone calls. Go ahead. Oh, that's there.
15: Hey, Speedy, how about them Spurs? Come on, baby.
11: Speedy, what about them Spurs?
8: Speedy, what about them Spurs? I'm
7: the Spurs fan.
3: Adler's a Spurs person.
7: New York hosts game four. I wonder tonight. I wonder how many Spurs fans will get beat up just walking out.
11: Don't wear a jersey.
7: Good gracious.
14: Yeah, don't wear a Spurs jersey.
7: We showed some of that footage, but y'all, it's disturbing.
14: It is.
3: Mm-hmm. Wow.
7: I'd be in jail. Just walking down the
14: people
7: street.
14: People ripping jerseys off of people. In the streets of New York, that's not a good look.
7: Well, not only that, but kicking them, like getting them down the ground and kicking them.
14: Yeah. Like lighting, there's a lighter by his head for some reason.
11: You know, the other team's allowed to have fans.
14: Right.
3: You know what that is? That's
11: look,
3: just,
11: they're lighting his hair.
3: That's just showing.
14: Pulling. And then he's like, hey.
11: Come on, guys.
3: Right. Don't be
14: That's scary.
3: Acts like a bunch of animals. Rick Burgess Show, that. Unscreened phone calls. Go ahead.
7: Don't be doing.
16: Good morning, guys.
3: Hey.
16: This is Kathy. Okay. Y'all were talking about KC earlier.
3: Oh, yeah.
16: Mm-hmm. And I went and saw him the last time he was in Birmingham, probably about 5 years ago.
3: Yeah.
16: I intentionally did not watch anything of him recently, just knowing he was going to look like he was in 1976.
3: Oh, boy.
16: When he was my heartthrob. Yep. And so I go in there, I'm on the second row, and he comes out and he looks like if you poked him, he would explode.
3: Yes.
16: And he had on a t-shirt with a grease stain on it.
11: Huge. Oh, you've been eating chicken, bro.
7: Is he us?
16: Y'all, it was. I felt so sorry for him for a minute,
3: right.
16: And then one of my friends was in the front row, and she had won a meet and greet. And so before the show, they had gone back there, and I'm glad she didn't tell me this till afterwards. But she said that he was so rude to them.
3: Oh,
16: and I was
11: fat and rude.
16: I was just done with.
3: Well, they said
16: I was fat, greasy, and rude.
3: Well, on the meet and greet, the meet was spelled M-E-A-T.
11: Yeah,
3: he was once your heart throb. You nearly saw him have a heart attack.
11: Yeah, absolutely, mm-hmm. But you know, like I say, he's. Now, don't get me wrong. Don't expect the way he looked in the 70s, but the footage they showed, it was I think it was on Instagram, by the way.
3: Why's he got to be mean?
11: About his tour, and he had slimmed down some.
3: Okay. Mm-hmm. Rick Burgess Show, unscreen phone calls. Go ahead.
17: Hey, good morning, boys. How are y'all?
3: We're good.
11: Oh, boy.
17: All right, in regards to Speedy's song to open the Here We Come tour, you guys have got to enlist the help of one Michael Adler to a put together a quartet to open with that song. It would be fantastic.
3: And Michael Adler could get that.
11: That'd be good.
3: He could get those parts put together. He really could.
11: Yeah.
3: He really, really could. Great idea. Rick Burgess Show, unscreened phone calls. Go ahead.
18: Hey, how come Speedy looks like he likes to read?
3: All right. Rick Burgess Show, unscreened phone calls. Go ahead.
11: Look on your face.
18: Yeah, here we go. Hey, I heard y'all talk about Andy Griffith the other day. Do y'all know how many episodes he actually smoked in?
3: No. Rick Burgess Show, unscreened phone calls. Go ahead.
11: So good.
19: Hey, good morning. I just want to say that the Spurs are just about as bad as 280 traffic.
14: Hey, watch it, buddy.
11: Hey, they're coming back.
3: They won one in the garden.
11: They better tie it up.
3: Rick Burgess Show, unscreened phone calls. Go ahead.
20: I was going to tell you about a.
3: Oh, buddy, I'm sorry. Something happened to your phone. Rick Burgess Show, unscreen phone calls. Go.
20: How about Lionel Messi filling up Jordan Hare Stadium in a non-soccer state? I thought that was pretty impressive.
3: Okay.
14: Yep.
3: Yeah.
7: Everybody yeah, we talked about that.
14: World Cup friendly in Auburn last night.
3: Right. Yeah. Remember, though,
11: well, Auburn had much to cheer about in years.
3: Yes, right. Right.
11: You know, why not?
3: And yeah. and the fact, let's be honest, before Trump got there, the border opened for a long time. Rick Burgess Show, right. Unscreened phone calls. Go ahead.
0: Hey, I just want to give a shout out to my beautiful wife on our anniversary and Roll Tide.
3: In a row, a tag.
21: You share an anniversary with me and Mary Catherine.
11: That's true. 20 years.
3: That's not.
11: Can you believe it?
3: You didn't do.
7: I had a little bit of protein bar in my neck, in my throat.
3: Have you tried those one that came in the mail? Adler's.
7: I have not. I saw them in the jar.
11: Easy. Is that the meat?
3: Easy. Easy. Easy. There could be something coming with that I don't know about.
7: Huh?
14: Okay.
3: Yeah, easy.
7: All right, then.
3: Rick Burgess Show, Unscreened Phone Calls. 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
22: 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Good morning. How you doing?
3: Good.
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11: No, we have no idea.
3: That's so good. 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
14: 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It's not the get together tour. 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
3: 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We don't have that kind of budget. 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
7: Fellowship tour.
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1: The man who shaved 30 minutes off his last road trip, Rick Burgess.

0: that we haven't hit on, and we'll drop by on a couple of those. We've been talking about this guy and how outrageous this guy, Plantner, from Maine. What a bird. What a bird. Now, you think we're having fun with this and watching the left try to pretend that he's okay when they've gone out and tried to remove from the planet anybody that would be remotely like him.
1: Where did they find this person?
0: As I said, look, I'm not a Democrat, but y'all could do better than that.
1: Yeah,
0: I mean, it's all right. Just try a little harder.
2: And where did they find that Tallarico Tallawacko guy, too?
0: Right, yeah. And Kamala Harris. And they tried that.
2: Right.
0: But anyway, so Greg Gutfeld, which, by the way, has a bigger audience than the current late night host.
2: Mm-hmm. Oh, yeah.
0: He says that actually, is it Plantner, as I said?
2: Yep.
0: Plantner is actually a hero because he has slayed two big movements that we no longer have to worry about. And here's Gutfeld explaining himself.
3: Plantner is a hero, and I'll tell you why. He's done a tremendous service. He's slayed two big movements. The You're a Nazi movement. By being a Nazi and being accepted by the left, you can't call anybody a Nazi anymore. What about the Me Too movement? Well, by not believing all women, that goes out the window because he got the most strident adherence of those causes to accept him, revealing that that whole scene was theatrics. And he's because, I mean, he's the most toxic male since Jeffrey Dahmer took up cooking.
0: He's like, you know, not just the Nazi thing. All right, so we're not supposed to believe the women that have made these accusations against him
2: mm-hmm.
0: with the sexting and all this stuff. So they're not to be heard. I thought the Me Too movement was all women must be heard and believed.
2: Right.
0: Yeah. So he's killed that one too.
1: Yep. Not anymore.
0: Yeah.
1: Not anymore.
0: Funny.
1: And he did not have I was looking a little bit more into it. And I think Adler mentioned this, but just to clarify, he didn't have the tattoo removed. It's still on him.
0: Well,
1: he had another tattoo he kind of put on top of it to kind of redecorate it in
0: different.
1: Some way. But it's still there.
4: He looks like, you know, that guy, you can look at him and go, I bet he'll take a drink.
0: Oh,
4: you know,
0: he's
4: got that look about him.
0: Oh, yeah.
4: So ashy.
0: Plantner, yeah. 100%. I mean, he looks like trouble.
2: Well, his former girlfriends have said the same about
0: him. Well, you can't listen to him.
2: Right, right. And the whole Nazi tattoo thing, that came to light because there was a drunken video of him with his shirt off at a bar. There's the SS tattoo. And then so he covered it up with some weird hippy-dippy stuff.
0: Yeah.
2: And the only reason he covered it up because he was getting called out for it. He didn't cover it up on his own. He covered it up when it was exposed.
0: Yeah. You know how you realize how out of touch you have to be to go, what? So my Nazi tattoos are wrong?
4: Yeah, that was
0: are people upset about this?
4: Years ago.
0: Next thing you'll tell me is the way I've been treating women is going to get me in trouble.
4: Mm-hmm.
0: But the left are saying, no, as long as you'll be a Democrat and you'll try to go to Washington and fight against the Trump administration, we'll find our way to get you in there.
4: Yeah.
0: So maybe the other stuff must be theatrics, like Gutfeld pointed out.
2: Exactly.
4: What did he do, you know, like a lot of politicians or ex-lawyers and business? What's he been doing to this point?
2: He was deployed Marine. He was a Marine.
4: That's it? That's all he's done? Yeah, I mean, this is his first political go?
0: I guess. I don't know.
1: A lot of people think that the Dem strategy is to pull a Kamala and get to a point and then, like, say he needs to drop out for something that's like obviously going on right now, and then they replace him.
0: And then that person gets beat really bad in the election, like Kamala.
1: Right.
0: So
1: hopefully that part is stays accurate. But.
2: Well, this is a little bit of a stretch, but I think there's some truth to it. We saw Spencer Pratt get second place in the L.A. mayor election.
0: And then third.
2: And then magically get third after all these mail-in votes came in. If Spencer Pratt had stayed in second place, he would have gone into the primaries against Karen Bass. So you had a Republican versus a Democrat. So as that election continues and Spencer Pratt stays on the campaign trail, continues releasing all these funny videos that are going viral, talking about how L.A. is in absolute decline, how the whole state of California, because it reflects on the whole state, L.A. being the big city that it is,
0: terrible.
2: It reflects on the whole state of California, which then reflects on our buddy Gavin Newsom, who is gearing up for that presidential race. If Spencer Pratt stays in the L.A. race, the failures of Democrats, the massive failures of Democrats in the state of California, a spotlight continues to be shown and shined on that. So Democrats really, really, really wanted Spencer Pratt out of this race. And those mail-in votes, guys, when you have Karen Bass, she's number one, Spencer Pratt number two, and then that Rahman lady number three, magically, all the mail-in votes, Rahman is the top of the bill. That doesn't make any sense. It doesn't reflect the voting that we saw in person at all. It is an absolute fraud. It's a fraudulent election.
0: Have you heard what Scott Pelley of 60 Minutes says about if Flattner doesn't win? Be like his spouse was murdered.
2: Be like my dog.
0: By the way, if you're counting on Social Security has less than 10 years before its reserves are exhausted.
4: Oh, wow.
0: Here is Marco Rubio, video three, talking about what has happened with Social Security and the fact that we're offering things to people that never put in. This is not going to help the situation. So here he is.
5: Things I see a lot in South Florida are people that have been in this country. They may have came from Cuba 45 years ago. They've worked here their entire lives. Mm-hmm. They retire. They get $800, $900, $1,000 a month from Social Security. And then they run into somebody who just got here from Cuba 3 months ago, 29 years old, doesn't work, and is given $1,500 a month in benefits by our government because they're refugees. That refugee, a year later, is traveling back to Cuba 15 times. So you're a refugee fleeing oppression from a place that you now go back and visit 15 times the following year. And in the meantime, we're giving you Medicaid, food stamps, health care for your children, cash payments from the refugee fund. So imagine if you've been working here for 40 years and your Social Security check is smaller than the benefits going to a 28-year-old. Able-bodied person who just got here. That's real. That happens. That's happening every day. That makes no sense.
2: Makes no sense.
0: Yeah, and we've said it before, but we also had the story either yesterday or the end of last week. We didn't get to it just because we had other things going. But they've also, the fraud that they've discovered on food stamps, and it was the money and the people receiving food stamps that don't qualify for it.
4: Yep.
0: That are already dead. They're not even here.
4: Mm-hmm.
0: And somebody is still getting that check. That check's still going somewhere.
4: Mm-hmm.
0: And things like that. I don't know when we as Americans and taxpayers are ever going to get to the point with the way they waste our money to ever say enough. But there's another example. And those are updates. We'll be right back. If you leave us, have a good day.
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0: The voice of reason in an unreasonable world. 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
1: It's good to be here. Now, of course, once I'm now 60 plus years old, making that commitment that has brought so much peace into my life, that I will no longer attempt to reason with unreasonable people.

0: So as we start the hour, got a lot planned for you. Looking forward to hanging out with you. Might get in another phone segment, not sure. But you can always let us know what's on your mind by texting us in real time. We see all of them. 888, the number 6, Big Vox. That's 888-624-4869. Like, here's one right here. So just something simple as this. Hey, guys, I met the owner of 107.7 The Fox. Well, good. I'm glad you did. Hope you told the owner how much you enjoy the show and glad they carry the show there in Andalusia. So thank you for that. So I also remind you some things coming up. We've got the Wednesday Bible study today, noon Central, 1 o'clock Eastern on our YouTube channel. And we'll have the archive available for you soon after. If you've never joined us for that, we welcome you either live or on the archive. And we'll be in Philippians chapter 3 today as we continue the series we started in January, Paul's prison letters. Are y'all familiar, you know, I know we give Chick-fil-A a lot of credit for taking the drive-through and making it actually efficient, which I love that. They seem to be always looking for a way to make something simple or overcome obstacles in this industry. Mm-hmm. Are you familiar with the ghost chicken model?
1: Ghost chicken.
0: Ghost kitchen, not chicken.
1: Ghost kitchen.
0: Ghost kitchen model. Are you familiar with this?
1: Adler is.
2: Yep.
0: The bottom line is, Greg, they're like these kitchens that are on the cloud network. So what they're saying, like a lot of times local governments, you know, anytime the government gets involved in something, they'll ruin it. Mm. You run into a lot of obstacles if you're going brick and mortar. Now, keep in mind, if we all, and I would be one of these people, don't want to see brick and mortar go, we're going to have to do something to make brick and mortar more, a little sexier. Going brick and mortar actually would work. You don't want to make it more complicated to be brick and mortar while complaining we're losing brick and mortar. Mm-hmm. We're going to have to accommodate brick and mortar. And I don't mean government programs. I'm just talking about can we just get off of them a little bit and let them work? So what Chick-fil-A is saying, we're having sometimes so much trouble in some parts of the country where property is so expensive. There's so many restrictions on what we can do and capacity and that they are going into places like Miami and saying, we will have our food available. We will partner with kitchens that are already operating. You order on the cloud. There's no coming into anything, and we deliver it through delivery services to you. Mm. So they're just bypassing having an actual building, they're preparing the food at one location.
3: Almost like just a private warehouse kitchen where they're preparing food and then just delivering it.
2: Well, what's insane about this, too, is that it's actually being operated out of actual restaurants.
0: Correct.
2: It's Just Wings is a wildly successful virtual brand, delivery only wings, but they operate out of 1,000 Chili's restaurants.
0: So you see what's happening here?
2: So you're actually getting wings from a Chili's, but you ordered It's Just Wings on an app on your phone.
0: Ghost kitchens, we're using facilities that are already there.
2: Yep.
3: And they're just renting out a portion of that restaurant's kitchen?
2: Tenders.
3: Just for them?
2: They don't even rent the Outback just makes tenders for Tender Shack.
0: Okay. Right. Okay. And now they've trained people at whatever restaurant they're using. Here's how you make our chicken sandwich. They're just making it. And you never come in there to that restaurant and order Chick-fil-A. You can only order it and they deliver it to you, but that's where it's made. So they never build a new kitchen. They never build a new building.
1: Wow.
0: They just partner with somebody who's already operating.
2: Mr. Beast is a super, super famous YouTuber. He has like Beast Eats or Beast Foods or something and he's doing the exact same thing. So all these kids that know about Mr. Beast and they want some Mr. Beast food, it's actually coming from Burger King down the street or whatever it may be.
0: This really is no different. It's just a fast food version of it. Now, Chick-fil-A, they're paying the extra people this takes. They say it creates about 30 jobs every time they do it, 30 new jobs, okay? So it's not like they're putting that burden, you know, on the staff at the restaurant's kitchen they're using. They will hire more people that they pay. But here's the thing. It's really no different. You remember the time, Speedy, back in the Rick and Bubba years, when we went to see how a certain cookie was made?
3: Yep.
0: And I probably shouldn't say what brand.
3: Right.
0: Because I don't know if they want this to be public. Now, I guess they do. If you're in there on tours, you see it.
3: There's tours all the time.
0: Yeah, so they know. It's not like a secret.
3: Right.
0: So we're in there, but guess what other cookies they're making in there?
2: Mm-hmm.
0: They're competition.
2: Mm-hmm. Oh, really?
0: They're also making the Elf, the Keebler cookies, certain types. Mm-hmm. You know what I mean? Not all their cookies.
2: Yeah.
0: But if they go, you know, you got a cookie that's bite size and it's similar to ours, could you roll out some mm-hmm. packaging of some of that for our brand?
2: Yep.
0: And so you literally will see this brand going down this line. Over here, here's Keebler packaging taking place with a cookie they're making in there too, even though this is not a Keebler facility. So a lot of your grocery brands have already done that years ago.
3: Mm-hmm.
0: But now the fast food restaurant with the technology of the cloud and ordering on your phone and all that now being readily available, they're just dialing into that.

0: come back and go, yeah, what you got going over here? It's all still good.
1: Wow.
2: Yeah, because the texter here says there, the ghost kitchen, sometimes the same location even produces Chinese, Mexican, Italian, all that.
3: Other food for delivery via DoorDash.
0: To the,
3: you can tell that the Mr. Beast burger came from Hooters because in the bag there's some glitter and then some sadness and lost
0: sadness,
3: dreams.
0: Sadness and glitters
3: and
0: in there?
3: I miss my dad. There's like a letter in there that says, I wish I had a good relationship with my father.
0: Oh, you're terrible.
3: Okay, I'm sorry.
0: We'll be right back.
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0: So picture this. 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
1: If you've ever wondered, so, you know, I've heard you talking about this, and it's going to be part of the Are You Ready Tour. What is all this? What does it sound like? What kind of music are we talking about? Well, there's 9 original songs from the world's greatest garage band out on all the music streaming services, Spotify, Apple Music, all that. Just search Mr. Lucky Fat Chance, and you'll find that 1997 album, and you can sample a little bit for yourself and say, yeah, you know, I think, yeah, what do you think? Some other things that are going on you need to know about. Father's Day breakfast in Birmingham, Alabama. Hey, dads. If you're anywhere, you know, around that area, going to be in Birmingham on June the 20th, I'm gathering there at my local church with all the men of our men's ministry. We're going to have a Father's Day breakfast. You're welcome to join us. There's no charge for this at all. We'd love to have you there. We'll have a little time of worship together. We'll talk about our small groups and the Man Church curriculum that we have available. But I'll also do a message for the dads that day. So grab your sons, your daughters, bring them with you if you want to, if they're old enough to handle something like that. Enjoy a great breakfast, and we'll have a great time of worship together on Father's Day weekend, 1 week from this Saturday at Valleydale Church there in Birmingham, Alabama. And you can find all that by going to themanchurch.com and looking under upcoming events. So one thing that someone mentioned, Speedy, you asked this back on the Ghost Kitchens.
2: Yeah.
1: The health department has to come in and give an official inspection to every type of food that is done there.
2: Okay.
1: To be sure everything is still in order. And, you know, this is also something that involves food trailers. And, Greg, you're kind of entering in this world.
3: Yeah.
1: I got a friend that is a big-time food trailer guy. You know, a lot of you over in Orange, Texas, and around that area may be familiar with Chuck Wagon. By the way, Chuck Wagon is now in Alabama now. He's got some family here. So, but anyway, he said you have to connect it to what they call a commissary.
3: Yes.
1: There has to be one connected to the food truck.
3: Yep.
1: And really, Ghost Kitchens are really doing that, basically the same thing, but using it differently.
3: Yep.
2: You gotta have without a truck.
1: Yeah, without a truck. So I'd like to talk about, it's been brought up by the texters and in the email. Rick, could this be?
2: Yeah.
1: Could this be the opportunity to redeem one of the losses that is on your record?
2: Yep.
1: And that is Rick and Bubba's the Restaurant, which was a failure. Could this be the answer?
2: Mm-hmm.
1: No more overhead of the brick and mortar.
2: Right.
1: Okay. I do think I'm going to say this, and y'all hear me out. I think we should go simple. And I do not think my name should be associated with it because it's tainted from Rick and Bubba's failure.
2: Mm-hmm.
1: So we call it Speedy's. Okay, and of course we start with chicken legs. We start with chicken legs.
3: Yeah, Speedy's chicken legs.
1: I mean, a lot of times there's all kinds of restaurants that do chicken fingers, but has there ever been a restaurant that specialized only in chicken legs?
3: I don't think so.
1: They're inexpensive. Our overhead would not be much, and we create the greatest chicken leg the world has ever known, and we're a ghost kitchen, and it's called Speedy's. Yeah. We go find somebody. We come up with a great recipe. Maybe, Greg, we all of us go to our moms and say, can y'all give us the best fried chicken recipes our family's ever had?
2: Okay.
1: Maybe it's handed down from generations. Adler, I know your family's from a little bit of a different culture, but I bet you guys probably can do some pretty good fried chicken. Maybe your grandmother you just went to see.
4: Yeah, my grandma, she was much more of a fish fry.
1: So she probably does pretty good fried chicken.
4: Yeah, yeah.
1: And Greg, you know, we have grandmamas and our mama. Our mama did great fried chicken.
3: Sure.
1: Sherry's mama did tremendous fried chicken. I'm sure you got some fried chicken recipes in your family.
3: Yeah.
1: And we call it Speedy's Chicken Legs. Guys, this is a hit. This is an instant hit.
2: Okay, I've got some menus. When you said that, I threw some
1: menu
2: items.
1: Look at there, we got a logo already.
3: There it is.
2: Okay, so chicken legs are out. What about long-faced dog, and that'd be a playoff. But these are menu items.
1: Yeah, but we're going to add these. We got to start with just chicken legs.
2: That's it?
1: Yeah, because we won't have any over. That's what these chicken finger people do.
3: That's right.
1: The chicken finger people, y'all may not know anything about this.
2: Rude Tourette's Tots?
1: I found this out when we were moving into our failure of Rick and Bubba's the Restaurant. Chicken fingers are cheap. The people, you see why so many restaurants that do chicken fingers do so well?
3: I love them.
1: They're cheap. But so I would think chicken legs. would be pretty cheap.
2: Okay.
4: Talking drumsticks?
1: We're just like chicken legs and fries. And if you want to start adding a long face sandwich later.
2: Yeah, I was thinking like for Adler, it could be popcorn shrimp.
1: All right.
4: That'd be good.
2: Yeah, okay. I'm looking.
4: Because I love movies.
2: Like for your playoff Confused American, maybe Confused Corn Dog.
4: Oh, the Confused Corn Dog. Yeah.
1: Does anybody want to eat a Confused Corn Dog?
2: Yes. And I'm thinking for Right Again, maybe Right Again Ramen.
1: Oh, okay.
2: I mean, we just have everything.
1: It's too much. That'll kill us.
2: But all at a great price.
1: Yeah. We're going to start with Speedy's Chicken Legs. I think it's a hit.
3: Yeah.
1: Deep fried.
4: Speed. I love a good drumstick.
1: Yeah. Speedy's
3: Chicken Legs. Save me the drumstick.
1: Gosh, y'all.
4: Save Greg the drumstick.
1: Imagine the DoorDash, the Uber each person coming up, and on the front is that logo you just had, Adler. And I would be open to putting Speedy's face on the chicken.
3: The chicken, yeah.
2: Like they're eating me?
1: No.
2: What do you
1: just
2: mean?
1: Your legs. So the...
2: But you said my face.
1: But your face is on the chicken, and then it has the chicken legs.
2: Like a chicken leg, like the fat part of the chicken is my face?
1: No, the head of the chicken.
3: The chicken's face.
2: Oh, the head of the chicken.
1: Yeah, right. Yeah.
2: Oh,
1: yeah.
2: I had you eaten.
3: I had me fried.
1: No.
2: Okay, I see
3: what you're right. Fried.
1: And then we start something.
2: This is a ghost kitchen.
1: But then we
2: just deliver.
1: Yeah. And then we start out by even playing on... You know, the thing that everybody wants you to know now, that white is evil. If anything's white, it's evil.
3: It is.
1: And so what we would do is we would say, dark meat only. Speedy's Chicken Legs.
3: Yeah. What do you think of that?
4: That'd be good.
1: Mm-hmm. Surely you don't feel good about eating white meat. We got the dark meat for you.
2: Mm. Really? That's what we're doing?
1: I'll tell you, this is a hit.
3: This is a hit?
1: This is a hit.
4: Yeah. All right, here's a new logo for it then, Rick, along those lines.
1: Okay, all right.
4: Really? There you go. Speed.
1: There it is.
2: Wow. So I'm blasting.
1: That's wrong in a lot of ways.
4: That's got multiple wrongs.
1: Yeah, there's a lot wrong. But it's funny. I'll tell you that.
4: Okay.
1: But it is funny.
4: Sorry, Speedy.
1: Golly, Adler.
4: I love you, buddy.
3: That's funny.
1: I got to get access to whatever
2: Mr. Mr. Buddy Biscuits.
4: Oh, yeah.
1: Guys, that did.
3: Moment of silence.
1: Moment of silence for Mr. Buddy.
4: Yeah.
1: Okay. All right. So
4: and Kevin.
2: Let me go.
1: He talked over Kevin. I was being quiet.
4: Thank you.
2: Well, it was a delayed end, Kevin.
4: Hey, speaking of which, Mr. Chan's got to go, guys. Mr. Chan's got to go home. It's just speaking of just all the pets.
2: You just said yesterday he was doing good.
4: No, he is doing great. But everybody that comes in here comes and looks at that aquarium.
1: Right.
4: And it's got some green stuff growing in it.
3: Just yeah, it's very
4: and
3: well
4: I'm tired of that.
1: Okay,
4: so I'm tired of hearing about it.
1: Okay,
3: well, go flush it.
4: I'm not flushing.
2: Why don't you clean it?
4: Okay, I can't clean it here because if I take a chum bucket into our kitchen where people are making their lunch, I'm
2: like, hey, how's it going?
3: Yeah,
4: I pour out this huge thing.
1: So you're taking him home.
4: I can't clean it here.
1: Are you taking him home?
4: I'm going to take it home. Ruby's going to get a new fish.
1: I think that's why.
4: Mr. Chan, I think I'll keep him through the week. So if you have
1: Chan's runs his course,
3: can we say goodbyes?
4: Yes, you better.
3: But
1: fastest,
4: he's very healthy.
1: Fastest legs
0: this
1: in the South.
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17: All right, America, let's go. So there's one of our slogans, Tex Nation, great idea. On the bag, it has Speedy's chicken legs. And our motto, don't miss leg day. We're on fire. This thing.
18: How's it?
17: Don't miss leg day. And I heard somebody trying to write in our parade saying, I don't think there's a huge market for chicken legs. I think there is. Kids love chicken legs. It's a simple food. You can eat it while driving.
19: I kind of outgrew it.
17: Yeah. But good old chicken leg with good breading.
19: Yes.
20: I can eat that.
18: Yeah. And now fries. What about this? Could we go with, I know the chicken fingers, that's boneless. We need a boneless version.
17: No, I don't think we do.
21: No, please don't.
17: We are chicken legs only.
21: Boneless is just a fake word.
20: Gizzards. Chicken gizzards.
18: Well, I'm saying boneless like wings, mm-hmm. like nuggets. I'm saying the chicken finger,
20: chicken fingers.
18: Okay.
20: What about the thighs?
18: I'm saying chicken fingers, but since we're playing off legs and we go chicken legs.
17: Mm-hmm. Chicken leg basket.
21: What if we did chicken thighs?
18: But boneless
21: thighs?
18: Chicken leg basket?
17: No bone. Why are you in the boneless?
18: We're dropping the boneless. Chicken fingers.
17: We're not.
21: What if we did chicken
17: thighs? Chicken legs.
18: I'm saying
21: Looks
18: for
21: like
18: kids.
21: Chicken fingers.
17: Kids eat chicken legs with bones. What do you, what's this?
18: You're afraid of a chicken leg? Menu.
17: The kids eat chicken legs.
18: So, like, for instead of cheese sticks, it'd be chicken sticks. Chicken legs.
17: No.
18: I'm just saying.
17: We're chicken legs. That's all we are.
18: Just bone-in chicken legs.
17: Correct. Yeah. Deep fried and delicious.
18: No boneless version. No.
17: I might be open to
18: finger version, not nugget version.
17: Well, stop. We're not doing it. Too much competition in that space. Too much competition in that space. But here's the other thing. I am open to having a roasted chicken leg if you don't want fried. I'm open to that.
18: Say that again.
17: A roasted chicken leg versus fried.
21: What about smoked?
17: Smoked is fine. I'm open to smoked. I think I like that better than roasted, frankly.
20: You're offering a different variety of chicken legs.
17: What do you think? Because we're all legs. Yeah, okay?
20: What I'm talking about.
17: And we get ZZ Top. We try to buy rights to that song.
21: We got legs.
22: Eat me.
20: Get belly.
18: That needs to be the advertising. Mm-hmm. If you're hungry...
22: Eat me.
17: No.
22: Chicken leg.
21: Yeah.
17: No.
18: And it's a little chicken leg talking with a mouth.
17: Let me tell you,
22: if you're hungry, eat me.
17: Listen, like if you ever open up an ad agency, you're not going to do
18: well. I think it'll work.
17: You're not going to do well.
18: You don't think a kid would love to order that?
20: You act like the kids are just coming
16: Speedy's
20: from everywhere.
16: Chicken legs.
18: Well, normally in the back seat, hollering.
16: Remember, never skip leg day.
17: Oh, that's good. That's a good item right there.
18: Oh, but
17: we got to ghost chicken it though. We can't do brick and mortar; it's too expensive.
18: Hey, 334, excellent. The grilled version or the I'll take a bald one.
17: That's really good.
20: That is good.
18: I want them bald.
17: That's really good.
18: Fried or bald.
17: That's really good.
18: Or hairy or bald.
17: Mm-hmm.
21: Yeah. We're
17: Speedy's legs.
18: We're in a meeting here. We just
17: delicious chicken.
18: Okay.
17: I got it. You guys, this is going to take off.
18: Mm-hmm. And maybe we have like
17: get a leg up.
18: A club foot basket.
17: Get a leg up.
20: Club foot basket.
17: That's good.
18: Bow leg basket.
17: Mm-hmm.
18: That's pretty good.
17: Yeah. Right.
21: And then we could do Hot Legs by Rod Stewart for the spicy ones.
17: This is fantastic.
18: Oh, yeah.
17: We're rolling now.
18: Yeah.
17: If we could just disregard what Speedy's saying, the rest of us have great ideas.
21: Yeah.
18: I'm just...
17: Okay.
18: I feel like we need a boneless version.
20: Stanky leg.
21: Do the stanky leg, and it has Jamaican jerk on it or something.
17: And then when we come out with our hot chicken leg, that's the next campaign to the song Hot Legs.
21: Yeah.
17: But this is...
18: What about the billboard?
17: We're going places,
18: like,
17: man.
18: Like, one exit away. Stop. Eat me. And it's the chicken leg.
17: No.
18: Next exit.
17: No. No. You got to drop the whole eat me thing. We just...
21: Rick's right.
17: You got to drop that.
18: Don't we want people eating chicken legs?
17: We do, but there's a better way to go about it. Yeah.
20: Maybe eat chicken
17: legs. I'd like to see you drop that whole...
18: You wouldn't look up at a billboard that said that.
17: I would look at it. I'll give you that, but I don't know that I'd stop.
21: I wouldn't go there.
18: Then you see a chicken leg and with the face.
17: No.
20: Grinning.
17: No. There's too much confusion there.
20: Yeah.
0: Mm-hmm. So I want you to drop that.
18: Okay.
0: Greg, we're about to be tested for our age, and you too, Adler.
18: But what about Chick-fil-A with cows? Who could be in our...
0: you're in the chicken suit. That's easy.
18: Yeah. Oh, me?
0: Yes.
18: Like you in the tulip suit?
0: Yes.
18: Am I dancing chicken?
0: Yes. Okay. With your head just as the chicken's head.
20: And your face.
0: And your okay. legs in the chicken legs okay. with the yellow and all that.
21: Yeah. All right, I found a chicken suit.
0: Yeah.
21: $100. Done.
0: All right, got it. Thanks.
18: Who are we talking to? Who's backing us here on this?
0: Well, I got to get investors. If you want to invest, just email me.
18: Okay. Just the chicken leg, not a thigh.
0: How hard is this?
18: Any other versions of chicken?
0: Just the leg.
18: We just do legs.
0: No thighs, because thigh is part of a leg. We might release thighs later, but we're starting with just chicken legs and fries. We got fried, we got smoked, and then we'll soon have spicy. That'll be our hot legs.
18: Okay.
0: Don't skip leg day. Okay. We're off and running, guys. So Speedy, speaking of marketing, Speedy's got something.
18: Oh, I just want to test.
0: What is this? Okay.
18: All right. And this is going to hurt, I think. Maybe even you, Adler. I've got four jingles. Four commercial jingles from the past.
0: Mm-hmm. From the past.
18: And I'm sorry to tell you, but if we can finish these jingles, we're officially old.
0: Okay.
18: So what I'm going to do is I've got a jingle, the starting of it, with a 1 second pause of where I'm going to pause it. If you can finish that jingle, and this is a test, then we're officially
0: Can I stop you right here? Should we do it as individuals in case somebody can't? Because if we all shout it, you'll never know who didn't know it. You have to go, can you finish that, Greg? Can you finish that, Rick? Can you finish that?
18: And I won't play because I've heard them all.
0: Because you already heard them all.
18: Okay. So here's the first one.
0: Mm-hmm.
18: All right. Four jingles. Here we go.
1: Just part of breaking up.
21: Oh, yeah.
0: Something in your cup.
21: Oh, come on.
0: All right. Greg says something in your cup, Adler.
21: I know what it is. Y'all don't know what that is?
0: I do. Yeah.
21: Well, okay.
0: Yeah. What is it?
21: It's Folgers.
0: Yeah.
21: Folgers
0: in your cup.
18: Yeah, right, let's see.
21: So if that's the best part of your life, waking up, that you have a sad life.
0: Right. Well, you're Scott Pelley.
21: Right.
18: All right. So Rick, you're one. Adler's one. What do we give Greg?
0: No,
18: he said something in your cup.
0: Something in your cup doesn't work.
18: Greg, okay. Zero. So
20: I knew it wasn't, but I didn't know what it was. Right. Remember.
18: Here's the next one.
20: I'm not old, y'all.
1: I am stuck on Band-Aid Brand.
0: Band-Aid stuck on me.
18: Okay, so Greg has
21: one.
18: We got
21: all these.
0: Yeah, because the Band-Aid stuck on me. That is
18: okay,
0: correct.
18: Okay, so we'll
0: Adler,
18: so let's see.
0: You knew that one?
21: Oh, yeah.
0: Okay.
1: Because Band-Aid stuck on me.
18: Okay, so y'all, we're old. All right, here we go. Here's the next one.
2: My baloney has a first name.
0: It's O-S-C-A-R.
20: My baloney has a second name. It's B-O-E-R
0: something. Oh, I love to eat it every day. And if you ask me why, I'll say, because Oscar Mayer has a way with B-O-L-O-N-G-N-A. However you spell baloney.
18: Do you know that, Adler?
21: I knew it, but I can't sing along.
18: All right, so you're zero, and Rick's one, and Greg's one.
2: I know it's
21: C-A-R.
0: Yeah. Bless his little heart.
18: So we got Rick, you're three, and Adler and Greg are two.
0: Mm.
18: Here's the next one.
0: Oh, what a relief it is.
21: Wow, you guys are nailing these. I don't know that one.
0: Okay. You didn't know that one?
21: Alka-Seltzer.
18: Yes.
0: I bet you popped a few before you went to bed, if you know what I mean.
21: No, I actually haven't.
18: Let me ask you this one.
0: You didn't do Alka-Seltzer Plus?
21: No, never
0: On the way to the bed?
21: No.
0: Well, you missed it.
21: I should have.
0: Yeah, you'd had a better morning.
18: Some that weren't in there, but they offer in this BuzzFeed.com list. Just, this is another one for Diet Coke. All right. Just for the blank of it, Diet Coke. Is it sake, pace, case, or taste?
0: Taste.
18: Very good. Mm. Who wears blank shorts?
0: Short shorts.
18: Boy, you're ancient.
21: Yeah, I remember that one.
18: Let's see. Plop, fizz, Folgers in your cup. This is for, There's a million toys at Toys R Us
21: that I can play with. That I can play with.
20: Okay.
0: That was the age difference right there.
18: That's it.
20: I didn't remember it.
18: And this one is, it looks like for maybe McDonald's. It's a good time for the blank taste. Real, good, true, or great?
17: Gosh, I don't even remember that. I'll say great, but I don't remember that campaign.
21: Yeah. I'm going to go true.
18: All right, so we're old.
17: Yeah.
18: My buddy.
3: Pop.
18: Wherever I go, he goes. My buddy.
17: Yeah.
18: Is what?
17: I was afraid of
18: great,
17: that.
18: My best friend, I love, or me?
17: And me.
21: My buddy and me.
17: Yeah. That's it. I just guess.
18: So we're old.
21: That's it.
18: We're old.
17: None of it is as good as nobody misses leg day. Don't miss leg day.
21: Mm-hmm.
17: That's as good as any of that.
21: Yeah, grab us right by the leg and bite us.
18: What's the jingle like? What's the jingle again?
17: That's the sound?
18: Yeah.
17: Let's see.
20: Speedy's legs. You're going to love them.
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17: Whatever. Whatever. Whatever. Yeah, whatever.
18: Don't you think it's time you finally tell your family that you are listening to this show? The Rick Burgess Show.
17: Yeah, whatever.
16: It's time. All right, thanks for being with us today, America. Okay, so...
17: Whatever.
16: Big news a moment ago. Adler announced that Mr. Chin will end his service to the Big Face Studios as of the end of the week, correct?
19: Nine? And it's just because you're tired of showing box seats?
16: Well, he's tired of their heckling about the
19: green
16: dirtiness.
19: Lawn.
16: He can't keep it the way it needs to be kept here. Is that fair?
19: It is. It's
16: you're going to flush him?
19: No, he's going to be... living at my house. I'm taking him in.
16: But is it going to be that nasty there?
19: No, because I have a sink in my garage, you know?
16: Yeah.
19: I don't have a sink where other people are like making their food.
16: Right.
19: And I just feel bad coming in there.
16: Are you on Birmingham water?
19: I am.
16: Everybody might want to get their last words in for Chin.
19: Okay.
16: Is he sick?
19: No, he's not sick. He's never been better. He's a beautiful long-tailed betta fish. He's doing great.
16: You want to bring him in?
20: I'm about trying to get him home without dumping him.
19: Oh, that's going to be fun.
16: All right, so...
19: I had to look at my Friday.
16: Because of the little surgery I've got to have at the time, they said it was as early as I could... They took it as late as they could. So I'm going to have to leave the show probably in the 8, probably hour 4.
19: Yeah.
16: So there's no seats Friday.
19: Right.
20: No.
16: So really, human beings and guests saw Chin for the last time Tuesday.
19: There's no guests on Friday. Okay.
16: Yeah.
19: Didn't know that.
16: Right. Yeah. And
19: don't say RIP Chin in the chat. I see you. He's alive.
16: He is alive. So what we can do, Adler, is on Friday's show before my departure, or y'all can do it after I'm gone. It's fine with me. But you can let the audience say goodbye. But I don't think today's the time because we still have two more.
19: He's still here. Yes.
16: Yeah.
21: Okay. You point over there, but we can't see.
19: Well, come and check it out.
21: I feel like you're just pointing to an empty room.
16: Right.
19: I am.
16: Right.
20: They must pre-record this TV show because I don't know how Adler could be on there and be.
19: Okay, that's not me.
21: Right.
19: All right.
21: Greg's looking at TV4 again.
19: Weird feminine guy with weird hair. Okay, that's not me on TV.
16: Oh, yes.
19: All right. And I'm showing it to. Okay.
16: I don't know how they're doing that.
21: All right.
16: By the way,
19: looks that's like
21: enough.
19: Me.
21: That's enough.
16: By the way, who dares me for the Are You Ready Tour? Stop cutting my hair right now.
19: Yes.
16: Oh, yeah. Let it try to get that long and go as blonde as I can. Come out Austin Idol blonde.
20: Uh-huh. Come back from Vegas, but
17: we got some crazy.
16: You know,
19: I'm
16: talking about shirt unbuttoned down to the top of my stomach.
20: Big gold chain.
16: Gold chain swinging.
20: Wow.
19: Don't say it like that. Okay. Here's Austin Idol, if anybody
16: there
19: doesn't
16: is.
19: Know.
16: Funny.
20: This got back from Vegas, buddy, bronzed and beautiful.
21: So, and you shave your head if he's going to grow his hair. And you shave your beard, Adler.
16: All right, y'all going to look great. All right, somebody asked this, too, on Text Nation, speaking of being bronzed and beautiful, Greg, on Text Nation. And I'm sorry, it's been so long ago. I hope you're still out there. But he's going on a cruise, not the one we're going on in the fall, but he's about to go on one. And he said, you know, he's I guess our age. And he said, he works outdoors, so he has the farmer's tan. He said, I'm tanned upper torso. I'm lily white from the waist down. And he said, should I try to do something for the cruise like a spray tan? And my answer to you is no. If you're our age or anywhere near our age, we don't care anymore. I put on shorts the other day. My legs right now are as lily white as they can be.
20: Oh, yeah.
16: And I don't care if they stay lily white. I don't care what anybody thinks about it. My body might be partially tan, partially white, maybe all white.
20: Half arm.
16: I don't even
20: just
16: care.
20: Just one.
16: Yeah.
20: Just one of my arms.
16: You should not worry about that. When you walk on that deck of that cruise ship, with them lily white legs blazing.
20: Yeah.
16: And your shoulders as dark as soot and your face kind of sunburned, everybody's going to know that you mean business.
20: You look like one of them black and white cookies.
16: Yeah, that's right. You're going to be walking with confidence.
20: Nice.
16: You know, you look at that guy and say, that's a confident guy right there.
21: Yeah, he didn't. He's a hard worker.
16: Yeah, he's hard working.
21: Man, gets after it.
16: Hey, he earned this cruise because he works. You don't want to come off looking like you're a beachy guy. You know it.
21: Oh, that's true. Right, that's Mr. Chin going in.
16: Well, he went in with a bang. Everybody wants Speedy's AI song one more time. Lewis, don't wear it out yet.
20: Oh, yes, no. Don't overdo it.
16: We don't want that. I mean, we can't go. Let's let it rest for a minute.
21: Y'all ain't right.
16: And I mean, we're not going. I mean,
21: y'all ain't
19: hey,
21: right.
19: Hey, while you're, are you looking for a Speedy?
21: Oh, what are you talking about?
19: You got it?
0: Speedy, the bald headed, chicken legged, always helping gay racers.
16: Why aren't we playing this?

0: Boy, what a song.
1: Wow.
0: What a song.
2: That's a... Is eyeball probing.
1: Song. Eyeball probing?
0: Wait a second.
1: What was what did he say early on in that? And you make y'all little burgers, bros.
0: That was so it. Many I can't get eyeball probing. We had not heard that one yet. I didn't catch the first time. Yeah. I didn't catch that. But y'all Richard Simmons, look in your eye.
1: Y'all like that?
0: Got it.
1: Yep.
3: That's up there with Stairway to Heaven, buddy. That's a great one.
0: Absolutely.
3: That's Freebird. Stairway. Yeah.
0: What song is it you want to hear?
3: Speed song.
0: And Adler, somebody suggested this earlier because your dad's an outstanding arranger of music. I would like to be there when you play this for him and watch his face.
3: Yeah.
0: When you say, hey, you think you could put together a quartet to do for us at the You Ready tour?
3: Mm-hmm.
0: And just watch his face. And don't tell him anything about it. Just play it.
3: Okay.
0: And let him be thinking at the beginning because he'll start getting excited. Yeah. He'll think, yeah, this is right up my alley. Then all of a sudden, boom.
3: Yeah.
0: You know, and then you'll watch the stain and
3: the slow decline.
0: Sadness. And concern.
3: Yeah.
0: By the way, everybody's had good day today. I want everybody to know that. Adler, your line of the day still was the wings from Hooters and what's inside the bag.
3: Right.
0: That was fantastic.
2: That was funny. You like that?
0: That was fantastic.
2: That was.
3: Good. Buddy, that song, it's like Bohemian Rhapsody, even better, you know?
2: Absolutely is better.
3: It is.
0: Guys, I know we all want to be scared of AI and all that, but I got to tell you, this kind of stuff I'm digging.
2: For jingles and stuff, it's taking it.
0: I don't like it like doing straight up real songs, but jingles and intros and stuff like that, funny.
1: You know what's kind of scaring me, though, is every now and then you get a hint of AI, like it may be a little reverb or something in the voice. But what's scary is if you're listening to a song and you don't know it's AI and you're I kind of like that. And then all of a sudden you're like, oh, no, that's AI.
2: Yeah, because when we first started the show, we would get pictures people would send of us, and you'd have like a goggle eye or three fingers.
1: Right.
2: Well, all that's pretty much cleaned up now.
3: It's getting worked out,
0: It is. By the way, I have bad news. Your dad's listening.
3: Oh, my dad is actually listening now. Okay, I love you, Dad.
2: Go ahead and work on that song.
1: I'm sorry. I had nothing to do with this.
2: This next song is taking me many places.
1: I'm just taking it one after another.
0: He said the scene that I was hoping to see has already happened.
1: The bit.
0: What y'all got doing? It.
3: Right, the jokes.
0: He said the last thing in this text is just simply this line, my jaw is dropped.
3: It's a great song, I know. We're all amazed at it, too.
2: Good tune.
1: Y'all feel good about it?
0: Yeah. I do.
3: Dust in the wind and then that.
0: There it is.
3: Top of the list.
0: Anybody know how to get in touch with Gold City?
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Happy Wednesday. Now that it's after 10 o'clock, it's me, Martha Quinn, coming in with the greatest artists of all time. You'll hear Eddie Money in just a few minutes, Stevie Nicks too, and here's Bryan Adams getting our workday started with a slice of heaven. Group hug.

0: 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Getting going with Wednesday at Workday. Thanks so much for being here with me, Martha Quinn. Going on a road trip this summer to discover America. 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In the 8 o'clock hour, so we already gave that out this morning, 11 o'clock hour, 2 o'clock hour, and 5 p.m. hours to find out the exact time. 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

to the Rick Burgess Show, 100.3 The River. The temperatures are rising. You might be finding it more difficult to get to sleep. I've got an idea to share with you in your wellness shot in about 8 minutes. My name is Martha Quinn. We're continuing the rock and roll this 11 o'clock hour with Corey Hart.

Knoxville's greatest hits, 100.3 The River. Martha Quinn here. Enjoy the last few seconds of Wednesday morning. Pretty soon it'll be Wednesday afternoon.

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2: You are in for an outrageously awesome trio of songs. It's a mixtape made by Tracy, listening in Memphis, Tennessee. Three songs that begin with the backing vocalist first before the main singer. Like in this song, you're going to hear Lisa Coleman and Jill Jones start 1999, followed by Des Dickerson before Prince comes in.

100.3 The River, Huntsville's greatest hits. Continuing Tracy's mixtape, which is three songs where the background singers start the song, is Dire Straits' Money for Nothing. 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
1: Chaka Khan. 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
1: This is Amber. 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

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She's playing in Hershey, Pennsylvania this Saturday. My name is Martha Quinn. I, too, love rock and roll.

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Petty and I Won't Back Down, or as my wife always tells me, I will never fold, no matter what. And she's exactly right. It's a nicer way of saying I won't back down. Anyway, how you doing? Dan McLean on the river. Here's Dan Hartman, and I Can Dream About You.

0: Madonna and Open Your Heart on 100.3, the River, Huntsville's greatest hits. We're going to open up our purse and give away some cash coming up at 5 o'clock today. It's the $250K USA giveaway. It's a chance for you to win $2,500. There's going to be a $2,500 keyword at 5 o'clock. And with that, it's a chance to explore America with a great American getaway. We'll have all the details coming up right here on the River at 5 o'clock tonight.
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That's Outkast on 100.3 The River, Huntsville's greatest hits, and we are humming along with lots more music for you this afternoon. I'm glad you're here. This is John Mellencamp, Jack and Diane.

0: 100.3 The River, Huntsville's greatest hits. I'm Dan McClain. So it was one of the strangest endings of a series ever. 19 years ago on this date in 2007, they wrapped up The Sopranos. The final episode aired on this evening with Tony in a diner waiting for the family to show up. And he's looking around. He's seeing some scary-looking dudes. And this song started to play.
1: Yes,

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0: 100.3 The River, Huntsville's greatest hits, Dan McLean. So yesterday afternoon, I was supposed to go to the movies with my son, and that did not happen. It did happen, but it didn't happen. He had a doctor's appointment, I guess, and so we were running late, and we got our tickets to go to Cinemark, and we were going to go see the Mandalorian movie. We get in there, and then we realize, I'm not really feeling going to the movies right now. So he says, well, let's go over to Connor's right here at Bridge Street and have something to eat and relax a little bit. So we went over there, and then we met a friend of his, and we hung out there for a couple of hours, and it was better than going to the movies, I think. I don't know how good The Mandalorian is or isn't, but we had a great time last night. Then we went over to Moe's over at Town Madison, too, and hung out there for a little bit longer. So it was a night out with the boys instead of going to the movies. Yeah, I don't know. I had a great time. I appreciate him inviting me out to go to the movies and then not going to the movies. Have you ever done that before?
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1: 100.3 The River, Huntsville's greatest hits. Dan McLean on the radio here till 7 o'clock tonight, playing the best of the best of the best with Bon Jovi right now. And it's My Life. Yeah.

100.3 The River, Huntsville's greatest hits, Paradise City from Guns N' Roses. So if you're sad about not being able to attend Rock the South this weekend, you know, don't be sad. It's going to be better than ever in October. I prefer October anyway. It's not going to be as hot and muggy, I don't think, is it? Hopefully. And you got 4 days instead of 3. How about that? Here's Fleetwood Mac.

0: Red Hot Chili Peppers and Under the Bridge on 100.3 The River, Huntsville's greatest hit. You know what goes good with Red Hot Chili Peppers? Iced tea. Today's National Iced Tea Day. And it is iced tea, not iced tea. But both ways are correct, they tell me. In case the, you know, what is it? The grammar police are listening to me right now. If you say iced tea or iced tea, it doesn't matter. But the most important thing is sweet or unsweet. And it used to be all sweet tea in the South, but folks are starting to come around a little bit here in the South. Although I still have friends that look at me sideways when I order an unsweet tea. You know, sometimes the sweet tea is just way too sweet for me. And I don't appreciate the side eye. I'm just saying, you know, you do you, I do me. You take those side eyes and go someplace else. Love you. Mean it.
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1: 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Yeah.

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0: Thompson Twins on 100.3 The River, Huntsville's greatest hits. Want to wish a happy early birthday to my grandson. He's got a birthday party coming up this weekend that I'll be attending. Happy birthday out to my grandson, Louie. And it's a skate party, too. There will be no skating for Grandan. I'll just have you know that right now. I'm way past my prime for that. I don't need any injuries, even though my son is a nurse practitioner. I'm sure he could set a broken bone if he wanted to, but I would rather not. Anyway, you know, every time I go to a grandchild or any kind of a kid's birthday party, I always see the same thing. What is it that I see, Dan? I see empty, grease-stained pizza boxes. I see a bunch of bored dads hanging around. I see someone who thinks it's hilarious to say cha-cha-cha when everybody's singing happy birthday. You know who that is? It's my wife. She does it every time. I see a child crying in the bouncy house. And all that stuff is guaranteed at a birthday party. So, you know, I'm looking forward to it.
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100.3, The River, Huntsville's greatest hit. So answer me a question. When you head out of work, you get in the car in your parking lot and you're going home, does this song ever come to mind? Thinking about getting home, you know? Take me home. Little Phil Collins. All right, it's just me. Okay, I'm sorry.

0: Cause I gotta have faith. Ooh, I gotta have faith. Cause I gotta have faith.
1: 100.3, the River, Huntsville's greatest hits. Looking for some fun tonight? You want to go see some baseball? This is Armed Forces Celebration Week on the Arsenal. And tonight, starting at 5:30, they've got a free community softball game. Gates open up to the public at 5:30. The game's at 6 o'clock. Admission is free. And free hot dogs are going to be given out to the first 500 people. So what a great thing to do. 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

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And a really cool way of doing it, too. Coming up in 8 minutes, here are the Bengals right now and Manic Monday.

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3: Got some trouble right now in Huntsville on Memorial Parkway northbound at Sparkman Drive. That's where you're going to find that accident. Also moving in Coleman, watch out for this collision on Highway 69 just before Wesley Avenue. And this is also going to knock out a lane as well. From the traffic center, Tammy Thomas.
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100.3 The River, Huntsville's greatest hits. Alabama's baseball team is headed to Omaha for the first time since 1999 for the College Baseball World Series. That first game is going to be on Saturday afternoon, 2 o'clock. Roll Tide. Here is War.

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100.3 The River, Huntsville's greatest hit. So I mentioned that Alabama's playing in the Baseball World Series, college baseball, and so is Troy. And they've got a game. I don't want to neglect Troy here. They've got a game against West Virginia Friday afternoon at 2 o'clock. And we wish the Trojans the best of luck as well. This is Benny King in Stand By Me. When the night

0: 100.3 The River, Huntsville's greatest hits. I'm Dan McClain, hanging with you till 7 o'clock tonight. We've got Orchestral Maneuvers coming up in just a few minutes. Scorpions, Cutting Crew, Mr. Big, and some Michael Jackson, too. For your listening pleasure, don't go away.
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100.3 The River, Huntsville's greatest hit. So the Black Jacket Symphony's coming back to town Saturday, June 20th at the Concert Hall of the BBC. And they're doing Bon Jovi, Slippery When Wet. 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

Mr. Big on 100.3 The River, Huntsville's greatest hits with Dan McClain. I'm going to give you the lowdown on Rock the South coming up in 8 minutes. And whether or not you can attend in October, I mean, you may have other things planned. You might have to get your money back. I'll tell you what they're doing for you here in just a few minutes. In case you hadn't heard yet, don't go away. Here's Michael.

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100.3 The River, Huntsville's greatest hits. I'm Dan McClain. Thank you for listening here this afternoon. I've enjoyed myself as always, and I'll be back tomorrow at 3 o'clock. I hope you'll be tuned in all day, as a matter of fact, for the Rick Burgess Show, and then Martha Quinn, and then the Dan McClain Show. That would be perfect. Have a great night. This is Eric.